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1: Jacob's trouble is in accordance with the curses Yahuwah promised our ancestors he would place on them for disobedience, found in Deuteronomy chapter 28. You see, we were punished, we were cursed, and we were scattered for the sins of our ancestors. You see, the Christian church for centuries tried to get us to submit to them and to convert, and our ancestors resisted. I'm talking about events like the Spanish Inquisition. They tried to convert our ancestors, but they resisted. But the thing is that they still did not serve our Father. And there was a point where our Father gave these Christians who had been operating under the spirit of Esau, trying to steal back his birthright and blessing. These Christians took us as slaves and wiped our memories clear of who we are. You know this. There are no other people in this world that don't know who they are, and they're just oppressed and defined by a skin color. No other people except us. No other people in this world were forced to just forget that we have a history before slavery. No one wants to talk about who we are, and to everyone, we're just black people. For many people, when I talk like this, they say I'm only talking about race. But you see, if Chinese, Italians, Jewish, any other people were to talk like this, they don't see it as talking about race. Only when it comes to us, they see me talking about race. You have to really think about why. And in regards to Jacob's trouble, what the Christian church wants you to believe is that Jacob's trouble is coming now. But that's absolutely a lie. Jacob has been in trouble. Look at your lives. You've been in trouble. This has been our problem. These Christians oppressed us and wiped us clear of our memory and retaught us how to serve our Father like they do. And the thing is that it wasn't until they had us controlled mentally that they then allowed us to be free. They never let go of the physical chains until they had the mental chains locked in. You can look into the history of the end of slavery all throughout the Americas and the Caribbean, and they did not let us up from bondage until they had us in their religion and in mental slavery. They never let go of the physical chains until they had the mental ones locked in. And if you can't recognize that, it's because those mental chains are fully locked on. I'm trying to break them. And so what do we do? From then, we worship our God the way they told us to. They reintroduced us to him. They told us his law, his Torah, his instructions, they're done, and we don't need to follow it. We listen to that. They tell us, hey, we should celebrate his birthday, and we put up satanic Christmas trees and sing their dumb song and unknowingly celebrate Satan. I mean, look at most of your family and friends right now. Then they say, forget about Passover, the most important time of the year, the most important time that's written in the scriptures. Forget about Passover, focus on Easter, which is a date set according to them, not the Bible, but them. And we again celebrate Satan in the Mother Goddess form. They then let us set up churches that they controlled from the beginning, and they gave power to a few of their controlled puppets from our community to watch over us. We're talking about the Prince Hall Freemasons, about the Boule. They educated us, entertained us, employed us, put guns. I mean, look into how these drugs came into the country, and then how the worst form of those drugs came into our communities. I mean, they don't even hide it. They made a television series showing us and mocking us of this very fact. And this main character of this show says that he prayed to the devil to teach him how to perform this series.
2: I remember sometime we did 10 episodes for my show in this last season. I was hitting a block, right? I was like,

oh, I'm not doing it right, right? So I went in the corner, and then I was looking at the wall, and I was like, come on, devil, come on, devil, like, come to me, like, come to me. Because I had to do something, like, crazy, right? Had nightmares.

Yah commanded us to do all these statutes, to fear Yah, our Elohim, for our good always, that he might preserve us alive, as it is at this day. And it shall be our righteousness if we observe to do all commandments before Yah, our Elohim, as he has commanded us. Praise you, Father Yah.

0: And that is music by The Sounds of Sinai, a song called The Decalogue or The Ten Commandments. Before that, United Tenors, Never a Day. I'm Minister Ronnie Johnson. We're getting into the show. And just to let you know, at 8 o'clock, going into the Word of Yahuwah, we'll be in Proverbs chapter 5, and we're going to be talking about a subject, well, I think most of them are, I'm not qualified to really talk about, but on this one here, I really feel like I'm not. We'll talk about marriage and adultery coming up at 8 o'clock in Proverbs chapter 5. And after that, and before that, all the way up to the 10 o'clock time, we're going to be playing great gospel music for you that it just will bless you. It just will hopefully encourage you to keep on keeping on and to put your trust in Yahuwah and in Him only and in Him alone. Call upon that name, Yahuwah, instead of the titles that have been given to us by others. Anyway, after the break, much more great gospel music.
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Father, I'm sorry. I'm speaking for Israel.

0: The fatherland will blame you for kicking us out of our land and sending us through tribulation. We really deserved it.
1: Captivity in Babylon.
0: Father, we apologize. We apologize. We just want to come back home. Come back home. And make it right this time.
1: Worshiping other religions.
0: Yeah.
1: Following other religions.
0: Yeah.

0: 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Please be my friend. 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
1: Right now.
0: So sorry,
1: Father. We love you.
0: Forgive us, Father.
1: Father, we love you.
0: Didn't think you'd be gone,
1: so. We never meant to do you wrong.
0: Hey, we sent your son, we killed him.
1: We broke all
0: the

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1: And I want some of you to catch on by faith. 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
2: And it made him faithful. I believe that if you're genuinely a believer, you're going to be faithful. Now, we're living in a day when I think one of the most tragic things happening is the fact there's so few Christians you can depend on today. I have a friend, he's head of a large Christian organization. He and I had an occasion to be sitting together alone in a foreign city, just he and I. And he was telling me something of his problems that he had. And he has a tremendous organization. And he went on to say how few men he could really trust in his organization. And it's a Christian organization. How many men are in that position today? There's so few that are faithful. And there's so few Christians that are faithful today. And we thank God for those that are faithful. And I've always thanked the Lord that He at least put around me everywhere I've ever been a few faithful ones that I tell you they are the dear ones that are great encouragement. Joseph was that kind of a man. And we find that his faith did something else. He was possessed with an optimistic outlook on life under all the trials and temptations. Down in the pit, in Potiphar's house, and now in prison. And then Joseph had a sympathetic and kindly attitude toward everyone. His faith did that. You notice how kind he was actually to the butler and to the baker. And later on, we'll see to his brethren. And then another thing that his faith did for him made him a very humble man. He gave God the glory in all the relationships and situations of this life. What a wonderful person that he is. What did it? Well, he believed God just as his father Abraham had. And this is the fruit that worked out in his own life.

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1: Coming up in about 20 minutes or less, through his word, we'll be in Proverbs chapter 5, talking about marriage, adultery, and morality. We'll check into that about 8 o'clock or so. Right now, music from Moret Clown Park. I just want to praise him.

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Hello, I'm Minister Ronnie Johnson, and welcome to the Bible study program Through His Word, where we go through the Bible line by line, precept by precept. Here

little derelittle, and let us get right into our program. Good evening and welcome to Through His Word. I'm Minister Ronnie Johnson. Once again, we are in the book of Proverbs, and once again, we're going to do some study into areas I just never thought I would be preaching on, especially on a day like today or at any time, but here we are, and we're going to go through this warning against adultery and also speaks upon marriage. And for the believer, the man of Elohim, it behooves or we should pattern our lives in order that we should not fall victim, that we should not fall to the devices and the traps and the schemes and snares of the enemy when it concerns adultery, fornication, and sexual sins. We're told in the New Testament, I believe it's in 2 Corinthians 2, chapter 22, to flee youthful lust or to flee adultery and fornication and all these different things. And in this society that you and I are living in, even as it was back then in the days where Solomon is teaching his son about discretion and to be wise in all matters, today, once again, we live in a nation that lacks wisdom, and not wisdom per se in the many scientific areas or even in math or any other subject, but the one subject we lack wisdom is just plain common sense, the things that Yahuwah has given unto us. And I don't know anymore if it's just we're ignorant. I just think more so we're just rebellious. And I can pretty much speak for myself on that I think I'm more rebellious than ignorant. And I just much and many, many times want to do what I want to do. And sometimes, most of the time, I guess, it goes against the will of Yahuwah. But I'm learning, and I pray that we're all learning and we're all striving, that in every area where Satan has a stronghold, where any area that he has a foothold or he can get some sort of access to, that you and I will just flee whatever that sin is, especially when it comes to the sins that Solomon is about to talk about as far as adultery. And we're going to go ahead and get into this. We're using for my outline, the outline from Dave Guzik, G-U-Z-I-K, Dave Guzik's commentary. And in this part, he gives us warning about the adulterous woman, verses 1 to 14 of this fifth chapter of Proverbs. And then also, he lets us know that we, you and I, can find satisfaction in our own mate, whether you're listening to your husband or, as for me, to my wife, that my satisfaction and fulfillment as far as sexual issues should come from her, and it should come from your mate as well. And once again, we're all learning together. Let's go ahead and get started in this. Abba, Father, help us to strive, help us to make it our one and only goal to please you, to love you with all our heart, mind, soul, and strength, to love our neighbor as ourselves, and to obey every point, every dot, every crossing of the T as far as your law and your instructions are concerned. Help us to do these things for your glory, honor, and praise. In Yahushua Moshiach's great and mighty name, praise Yah. So once again, we get into verses 1 and 2. And in these first 14 verses of this fifth chapter, once again, the subject is warnings against adultery. You and I live in a world that pretty much condone rebellion of any kind against our great and mighty Yahuwah. We live in this nation where we're entertained, amused by adultery and shows of sexual immorality, as well as just plain violence, gory, bloody, whatever it is. We're entertained. That's how far we have fallen as a nation, and the crowd pretty much most guilty

all of this is so-called Christians and so-called believers. We get into this area where we just want our flesh to

I guess if you would think of this may have been the beginning or in the early part of his life, these different writings that he's saying, because he failed as well. But I guess in this, what we're listening to is best to do what he says and not what he did or done, and not that what you want to do as well. Verse 1, chapter 5, the book of Proverbs. My son, pay attention to my wisdom. Lend your ear to my understanding, that you may preserve discretion and your lips may keep knowledge. And so we see here that once again, Solomon cries to his son, whoever or whichever this son is, my son, pay attention. My son, listen and learn of this wisdom that I'm going to give to you. Incline or lean to my wisdom that I'm giving to you, and to understanding, lean unto what I'm telling you, what I've come to find out, what I'm understanding. Incline or just do what I want you to do in order that you will be discreet, that not discreet in the sense of trying to sneak around, but you'll preserve your discretion in order that you can see what's good and what's evil, that you can have discretion in order to see how this is going to go, or maybe you get some sort of insight or some sort of something in your spirit that just lets you know that don't do this, you don't need to go there, and you follow that advice. That's why he cries out to this son, why I want you to listen to me, why I want you to pay attention, and why I want you to be obedient to my wisdom. Discretion, I didn't think I had to describe or the definition, but I do. Discretion is the use of carefully judging and making good or sound decisions. And so this is something we need to teach our children as well. I wish I'd have paid more attention to this when mine was growing up. Once again, discretion is that ability or quality of being able to grasp and to comprehend what is hidden, what is obscure, what is kind of vague. And as he talks to this son, he's now going to allow him to use that discretion as he is about to give us the characteristic, the allure, the traps, the snares that this immoral woman that he's about to tell him about, this is who she is. This is what you need to look for. I love the Dave Guzik commentary. Once again, he says the allure and the danger of an immoral woman. So as you read verses 3 through 7, let's just go ahead and do that right now. For the lips of an immoral woman drips honey, and her mouth is smoother than oil. But in the end, she is bitter as wormwood, sharp as a two-edged sword. Her feet goes down to death. Her steps lay hold of hell, lest you ponder her path of life. Her ways are unstable. You do not know them. Therefore, hear me now, my children, and do not depart from the words of my mouth. So he gives us this physical description in a sense of who she is morally or immorally in this case. But the lips of this woman is sweet. It drips honey. And honey, you know, and oil in this case is a symbol of sweet and pleasing. And it represents, in this case, temptation and immorality that as it comes from a woman, beautiful woman with the sensual lips, the beauty and the words from her mouth, it seems pleasant to that young man who knows whether she's immoral as far as just being single or whether she just married and playing the harlot. We read here that wisdom and this gift that he has given or trying to give to this young man will help this young man to know that the words and the mouth of this woman and the kisses and everything that, you know, represented from this part of the body, you know, is smooth, it sounds good. And as you go back into the previous chapters, that you read that this immoral woman knows how to trap a man just like an

immoral man also know how to trap a naive or I can't think of the word they use that Solomon used over and over here right now, but a kind of a gullible or simple type man or woman, they can fall for these words, these sweet and smooth words of an immoral woman, in this case of in the word of Elohim, or an immoral man if it was from the other sex. But we read here the end of this lady, when everything is taken account of, when all is said and done, her words or her who she is, it says, is bitter than wormwood. Wormwood is that wood that, you know, if you taste it, it is bitter. You remember back, I believe it's in the book of Exodus, when the children of Israel was getting ready to cross, they began to come to a spot where they began to taste the water, and the water was bitter. They said, this is yuck, this is bitter as wormwood, and they would not drink the water until Moses did the miracle of throwing the tree into the water, and the water becomes sweet unto them. We also read that in the end, also, she is sharp as a two-edged sword, and that sword is, speaks of cutting both ways, from joy to pain, that sword that cut in the midst of that pleasure, it brings forth pain, from delight that she brings you for that temporary moment, all the way up to the destruction that we just read here in verse 5, that she leads, that immoral woman leads that simple one, simple man into. In the end, she's bitter as wormwood, sharp as a two-edged sword. Her feet goes down to death. Her ways and the ways of the immoral man and the immoral person, they all lead to death. And the conduct and the character, in this case of this woman, leads also to Sheol. That's why it is of utmost importance of your relationship and the way that you carry yourself, that we need more men just like Joseph in the ending chapters of the book of Genesis. Also, you read the book of Jasher, it gives you so much more how this man Joseph, we only just get a taste of his character and the purity and all that he was wanting to do to please Yahuwah. But if you go in the book of Jasher, I believe maybe in Jubilees also, I'm not too certain yet, because I don't need to study that again. But we see in the book of Jasher especially how honorable and how this man, Joseph, was not willing. And you read in that book of Jasher that, not Pharaoh, but Potiphar's wife was a beautiful woman. And also in that case, you read about the beauty of this man, Joseph, as well. And Joseph could give our movie stars, you know, Billy Dee, Denzel, and those Terrence Howard and all these different guys are running for their money. We read in the book of Jasher how this woman, this wife of Potiphar, lusted and longed for him. It came to the point that it's given to us in that book that she couldn't really live. She, everything about her was wanting and willing to give up everything in order to be with Joseph. And Joseph did not fall for the snares and the traps of that immoral woman. And because he held his integrity, he ended up in jail and ended up in prison for those years. And once again, this, you know, Joseph, as beautiful as that woman, Potiphar's wife, was, did not fall for her words or for her snares. And her words probably was just like it says here in verse 3 about this immoral woman. He dripped honey, her mouth smoother than oil. But in the end, she would have been bitter as wormwood, and she probably would have destroyed him and destroyed everything that he was working for. He was a man of integrity above and beyond, and we need more men today, especially our young men, to be like him as well. Do not fall for all the porn, and not to fall for the immoral entertainment that's given to us on network, cable, primetime, television, the movies, and on and on and on. Verse 7 again, in spite of all of this, Solomon still, as he described,

by this immoral woman. Therefore, hear me now, my children, and do not depart from the words of my mouth. And it is important that this young man will hear what he's saying. He either said everything about and described this immoral woman, and now he tells his son, therefore, in all that I've told you, listen to me. Hear me now, my children. Do not depart or do not walk down a path from the words of my mouth. Don't go in the opposite direction of what I'm trying to tell you. And then in verse 8, remove your way far from her and do not go near the door of her house. So we see here once again, as Joseph is the example in the Old Testament in the book of Genesis, he ran at this woman. Once again, you read in the book of Jasher, this woman tears at him. She grabs him and pretty much was about to rape him, as that version lets us know. The Genesis account is a little bit more kinder of that. But by the way, this Joseph was so handsome, and this woman, this Potiphar's wife, could not. She just pretty much stopped eating. And even when the girls came by one evening and they looked at her, you know, and they had the conversation, girl, what's wrong with you? You looking bad. What's up with you? And she begins to tell them how she was just longing for Joseph. And then as they began to eat, I guess she may have called Joseph to come in. And as they were there eating, and the women there looked at Joseph also, and they end up cutting themselves because they were just so entranced. They were spellbound by the beauty of Joseph. And, you know, they said Joseph was unlike any other man in Egypt. And once again, she was wanting and willing to do anything. And then Joseph did what was written here in verse 8. He tried and he did remove himself far from her and do not go near the door of her house. And eventually, once again, the reward for Joseph being a man of integrity, a man who obeyed God to the letter, was eventually being cast into prison. And sometimes it works out that way, but many, many times, and just look at verse 9 before I say this next point, lest you give your honor to others and your years to the cruel one. Lest you give. Well, what do you lose? What do you give away? Your honor, your character, your life to others is ruined. Your reputation and all of those things are gone once, you know, you're in this type of relationship, especially when it comes to being around believers. That's a stain that even many times, even the worldly people, the pagan people themselves, don't do these type of things that is going on in different churches and within the lives of the people of the church. So be careful, because you'll give your character, your honor, your very life, maybe it'll be ruined, it'll be destroyed, because you gave yourself and you put yourself in a situation and you gave in to the temptation of this immoral woman. Once again, verse 10, lest aliens be filled with your wealth and your labors goes to the house of a foreigner, and you'll mourn at last when your flesh and your body are consumed, and say, how have I hated instruction, and my heart despised correction. And so we see here that being in this type of relationship, once again, I believe it's around chapter 43 or 4 in the book of Jasher. You need to go look that up and just see how much this, and I use this lady, Potiphar's wife in the Old Testament, how just the longing and the lust that she had for Joseph that just consumed her to the very point that she almost and pretty much committed rape and trying to get him to lay with her. And this may have not just been the first one. It may have been, Joseph may have been the next one in her conquest. But anyway, it consumed her to the very point that it ruined her health, her body, her looks. And as you go into end of verse 12, you read verse 13 and 14. I have not obeyed. And let's go back to verse 12, where
the man.

And the young man who has been caught, he's given in to the immoral woman. This is what he says. Oh, I have hated instruction, and my heart despised correction. I have not obeyed the voice of my teachers, nor inclined my ears to those who instructed me. I was on the verge of total ruin in the midst of the assembly and congregation. So now this young man have given in to the desires of the immoral woman. Now it's a life, as he continues to look back upon this, what started out to be just maybe to have a longing of relationship, a few nights or minutes of pleasure, now it's a life filled with regret. How now he hated and his despise, his disobedience and his rebellion against the wisdom and against the understanding that was given to him by his father. The secret sin that he tried to hide and they tried to hide, now being exposed, brought shame and foolishness. It also brought betrayal. Lack of self-control was exposed of this young man. And in the midst of everything, this is what it brings. And this is what we need to let our children know. Be careful who you mess with. Don't mess with the immoral woman. Don't give your honor and your who you are to the immoral man. Save yourself for that one special, one that will love you, one that will honor your intent, one that can show you and don't have to pressure you into doing something that you shouldn't do. And in the midst, we see here that as we continue on this chapter, we're going to now see the turn where Solomon is now telling this young man, and maybe the man is married. You may get that as you read verses 15 and 16 and 17 of this chapter, as he just continued to teach his son. And now that he's married, and he may have that wondering eye, and he may just been that person that, and the, you know, other people know, and they can tell when you're tempted and being brought into temptation. And now he warns him that in the midst of all that, what you have at home, your mate that you have at home, that is what is reserved for you. That is your relationship sexually should be with them and not with another. Because he tells them in verse 15, drink water from your own cistern and running water from your own well. This is the provision that marriage brings. And this is, I just think maybe counseling doesn't get that and teaches that. And maybe it does, and we just be too ignorant of love struck or lustful to really pay it any attention. But we see here once again, Solomon tells this young man, drink water from your own cistern, running water from your own well. And so what are you talking about? He's telling the young man, your wife is your well. Drink from her, running water from within her. And you go back and you see this is the design that he gave to us all the way back in Genesis chapter 2. When he brought Adam in and he gave Adam the job of naming all the animals, and Adam didn't find one that was suitable for him. Yahuwah puts him to sleep. He wakes up and there's a beautiful woman next to him, and that was the one that he was to embrace. Now remember, somebody might say, well, there are all sorts of polygamy, and you know, this man had two wives, this man had three or a couple. David had a few wives, Solomon had 700. That's just being reported, being told to us, but it was not Yahuwah's way. He wanted us one man, one woman, and Yahusha even says that in the New Testament, when they asked him about, well, Moses said we could divorce our woman for any reason, our wives, and Yahusha tells them, no, that's not the way it was set up. That was your ideal. That was your scheming. That was of your plan and of the evil of your heart. But it was not the intent that was given originally when you go

0: all the way back to the Garden of Eden. Once again, he's told to drink water from your own cistern. Love, your relationship, and everything about sexual matter should be fulfilled within our mates. Running water from your own well. Don't drink out the fountain of someone else's or the fountain of an immoral woman whose water is bitter. As I said earlier, you come to find out that the water that she's giving you is bitter water. The running water that comes from her well doesn't satisfy it. It just poisons you. Should your fountain be dispersed abroad? Streams of water in the street? Let them be only your own and not for strangers with you. And so we see here in these verses, we are not to, as being married man, married woman, not to satisfy or to please others. Should your fountain be dispersed abroad? Should you just give all of your lust and all of your vigor to others? And in a sense, you can see that, you know, he was to answer the question as he did in verse 17. The answer is no. Should your fountain be dispersed abroad? Streams of water in the streets, let them be only your own and not for strangers with you. See, we're not to give this to others. What we have, the everything that has been given to us in our mate, it should be coming from our mate, not from outside sources. I guess you can plainly put it as such. At verse 18, as we get toward the end of the chapter, and we're not going to make it to the end of the chapter, let your fountain be blessed and rejoice with the wife of your youth as a loving deer and a graceful doe. Let her breast satisfy you at all times and always be enraptured with her love. For why should you, my son, be enraptured by a immoral woman and be embraced in the arms of a seductress? And we see here that once again he calls out to Solomon to let him know that the wife, or not to Solomon, but to Solomon's son and children, the mate that he has given unto you is that one whom your pleasure should come from. It's that one that he should be given into. And in the midst of all of these things, we got a good start. And adultery again and this is a point that he just continues to bring up unto Solomon, you know, just to love your mate, honor your mate. That is your fountain, that is from whom you're gonna be blessed through her and not through disobedience from being and wanting other men or in the case of other women and other men. We'll be back. We'll finish this chapter up and start in chapter 6 next time. This is Minister John, and I hope you enjoyed the program. If you have any questions or comments, or you just want to give me a hallelujah or a pat on the back, however the Lord leads you, give me a call 903-841-0583. That's 903-841-0583. You can also contact me by email, rhonrock@aol.com. Email address one more time, rhonrock@aol.com. I'm so grateful to be doing this, and I'm grateful that you're listening as well. May the Lord bless you as we continue to study to show ourselves approved unto him. And join us next week.
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1: 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And remember this, a faith that cannot be tested is a faith that cannot be trusted. God bless you and have a great day.
2: It says, for by one offering he has perfected forever those who are being sanctified by him. Yahusha fulfilled what Yahweh truly desired, being the perfect offering for sin that would take away the sin of those in the world who accepted him as their atonement. The sin offering that only needed to be done once. This is what Yahusha is. And from all this, you can understand truly how Yahusha fulfilled the Torah. Fulfilling the law is not about completing it perfectly so that you don't have to. Fulfilling it is not about some kind of race. Fulfilling it is because the Torah and the prophets was all about foreshadowing Yahusha and his purpose. And when this is understood, it does not provide an allowance for lawlessness and an excuse to reject the Torah. So anytime you hear someone say that Messiah fulfilled the law, ask them to explain that to you and see if they really actually understand why and how he fulfilled the law and the prophets. Because the most in Christianity, they will say this while them themselves don't really know what it means. Messiah fulfilled the law because the old covenant was a foreshadowing of what Yahweh planned to do through his son. Remember that. I'll say it again. Messiah fulfilled the law. It's because they don't know. Ask other people to explain what fulfilling the law means if they believe that means that they don't have to keep it. Ask them to explain it and see how they jump all around the place without any clarity.
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0: A little bit of gospel jazz from Allen and Allen. I've been looking for that song a long time. That's the one and only Daryl Coley, who used to, I do believe, sing jazz along with a gospel. And, well, he could sing anything back in his day and during his time. That brother had a voice. Before that, Allen and Allen, we had music by Mel Holder. And the song was When Your Spirit Comes Into the Room. We're going to be playing a little bit more gospel jazz right after this. And thank you for listening. Thank you for tuning in. You can tune in the traditional way, over the air, the Stone Age way, I guess people call it now. You can also go to KJTX 104.5FM.com and hear us online. We're also streaming. I believe it's, where is it at? Oh, Simple Radio is what I'm looking for. And then just hear us, just listen to us. And we just also, since you're listening, since you're hearing us, we want to say thank you. We want to praise Yahuwah for you and what you are doing. And I just pray that he continue to move you to pray for us and to pray with us about keeping on and holding on and going forward into the midst of his business. And right after this break, we'll have some more gospel jazz. Yeah, why not? And our salute and our tribute to gospel jazz.
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Once I was preaching at a secular university, and as I was preaching on the atonement, this student stood up and he said, "I got a question for you." I said, "What?" "How can one man suffering for a few short hours on a cross save a multitude of men, a countless multitude, according to you, of men from eternal judgment?" I said, "Son, you meant it for evil, but God will mean it for good. Thank you for that question. You want to know how that one man dying alone for a few short hours on a tree can save a multitude of men from an eternity in hell? Because that one man is worth more than all of them put together. You take mountains and molehills, crickets and clowns. You take everything, every planet, every star, every form of beauty, everything that sings, everything that brings the light, and you put it all in the scale. Then you put Christ on the other side, and he outweighs them all. He outweighs them all." Brethren, this is the one we chase after. Go to your studies. Go to your studies. Flee there, not to become smarter than the next man, but to behold his glory until it hurts you and disintegrates you and reconstitutes you and makes you a preacher. If you love this video, make sure to give it a thumbs up and

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Yes, it's Thursday Night Live with Minister Ronnie Johnson. Thank you for listening. Another Thursday night is upon us. Just sit back, relax, listen to the best in classic gospel music with a touch of contemporary right here at KJTX 104.5 FM on a Thursday night like tonight.

Thank you. Thank you. Though your sins may be red as scarlet, he will make you whiter than snow. Music by Hezekiah Walker. And I lean back and I'm back up again. Minister Ronnie Johnson clowning around another Thursday night. We got much more music coming up. Stowing you out right now. Jason Nelson, new song, Made New.

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0: 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And remember this, a faith that cannot be tested is a faith that cannot be trusted. 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
2: The heroes of today will be forgotten tomorrow. For 4,000 years now, Abraham has made the headlines. But he was a man of faith, and I recognize that the world somehow or another doesn't feel like that is the way that you measure an individual. Well, that's the way God measured it. 7 times God appeared to this man, and each time to develop faith in his life. He was not perfect at first. Fact of the matter is, he fell on his face. But like Simon Peter, he got up and brushed himself off and started again. May I say to you, if God has touched your heart and life, you may fall, but you're sure going to get up and start over again.

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1: Not much of you, Lord.
0: Oh, yeah.
2: I must be able to.

Come on, just worship the Lord.

And that's music Cedric Ford created to worship. And if you've been wondering why he was placed here on the planet by chance, or asked that eternal question, why am I here? To worship Yahuwah is your answer. And he has your own journey, your own way, but it will lead you to the Son, Yahushua Mashiach, and Yahuwah, our Heavenly Father. If you believe on the Son, you will receive the Father as well. It's been real. It's been fun. I'm Minister Ronnie Johnson, cutting out long enough just to let you know, if he says so, we'll be back next week. This weekend, I guess you'll celebrate Juneteenth and Father's Day. Wish that special dude, that father or whomever, wish him a special and a blessed Father's Day. And also, the rodeo's in town, I believe, on the 20th. If you can, make it out to see the rodeo as well. But whatever you do in word and deed, do it all unto the glory of Yahuwah, our Heavenly Father. And may you be blessed, and may you be blessed indeed in every and all things. Have a great night.

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0: Family. 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Luke 6:38 says, a good measure pressed down, shaking together and running over will be poured into your lap. If that's your testimony, let me hear you say,
1: yeah,
0: I am you. If the Lord's are good to you, let me hear you say,
1: yeah.
0: Yes, I am. Thank you, Jesus. Spread my wings.

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I see my blessings multiply. To be honest, I recorded this song when I ain't really had much, but it's a prophetic song for me and for you too. You see, the victory's already won. The fight's already begun.

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1: Yeah.
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1: Yes, sir.
0: And all my blessings he be multiplying. Yeah. All my blessings he be multiplying. All my enemies behind the corner trying to spy. They can't do nothing. We going up, baby. 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

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Cause he's a go-to guy. Everything that we go through is word, let us know to. Let it go and go to God. I know who the glory goes to, know who I can go to. Ready, said I go to God. Hey, ready, said let's go to God. Let's go. Wherever you want me to go, gotta follow you. I was on the run, my sin made me hide from you. All those things that I gave up and I stopped for you, I was ashamed.

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Made a choice that I laid down my life for y'all. Switching this world for your game. 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Cause he's a go-to God. Everything that we go through is word. Let us know to. Let it go and go to God. I know who the glory goes to. Know who I can go to. Ready, said I go to God. Hey, ready, said I go to God. Hey, ready, said I go to God. Hey, ready, said I go to God. Let go. Cause he's a go to God. Know you with me what I go through, God. I, hey, cause he's a go to God. Know you with me what I go through, God. I, hey. You made me ready. You set me up, then tell me. What'd he say? You made me ready.

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1: Oh, the streets need to fix. K-Drama, this beat go crazy. It's your boy DJ Focus. And yeah, y'all ain't see this one coming. Project Pat, Jared Saunders, talk to the people.
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1: 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They about to rob you. I thank God for better days and for better nights. Now I'm headed to California, first class flights.
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y'all don't mind if I wanna take my time. Tell you, when I get to heaven, I'm gonna set out to put my shoes on. When I get them on, I'm gonna take my time, tie them up. I wanna get them tied up. 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Cause now, Lord, they tell me you got something else in.

0: If serving God seems like a chore you only do out of obligation, Dr. Tony Evans says you've missed the point. He'll talk about what really ought to motivate Christians to serve the Lord as we spend 2 minutes with Tony.
1: How many of you would tell your child, if you obey me, I'll love you. If you do your housework, I'll treat you right. If. But if you don't, I ain't gonna love you. If you don't, I ain't gonna care for you. If you don't, I ain't gonna feed you. You're not gonna relate to your child like that, I hope. No, you want your child to do what you ask them to do because they feel the love, see the love, experience the love. You want it to be a thank you obedience, not a have to obedience. Because have to means you live under a threat. If you don't do this, I'm going to get this belt out. Because you're living under a threat. And that's why the whole Ten Commandments are negative. Thou shalt not, thou shalt not, thou shalt not, thou shalt not, thou shalt not. Because you're living under a threat. But when Christ came, he flipped the script. And he says, here it is, here's the good news. Everything I'm ever going to do for you, I've already done. All you have to do is let the grace flow. More people don't live in grace because they don't understand what God has done for them. More people don't live in grace because they don't appreciate the cross. More people don't live in grace because they don't understand what the Holy Spirit is. And because the thank you is small, grace experience is limited. It's a thank you response.
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0: And some years ago, y'all, when I was down in Star Valley,
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0: I didn't have no God on my side.
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0: 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Tell me, did it make it all right?
1: Tell me, did it go all right? If serving God seems like a chore you only do out of obligation, Dr. Tony Evans says you've missed the point. He'll talk about what really ought to motivate Christians to serve the Lord as we spend 2 minutes with Tony.
2: How many of you would tell your child, if you obey me, I'll love you. If you do your housework, I'll treat you right. If. But if you don't, I ain't gonna love you. If you don't, I ain't gonna care for you. If you don't, I ain't gonna feed you. You're not gonna relate to your child like that, I hope. No, you want your child to do what you ask them to do because they feel the love, see the love, experience the love. You want it to be a thank you obedience, not a have to obedience. Because have to means you live under a threat. If you don't do this, I'm gonna get this.

0: belt out. Because you're living under a threat. And that's why the whole Ten Commandments are negative. Thou shalt not, thou shalt not, thou shalt not, thou shalt not, thou shalt not. Because you're living under a threat. But when Christ came, he's flipped the script. And he says, here it is, here's the good news. Everything I'm ever going to do for you, I've already done. All you have to do is let the grace flow. More people don't live in grace because they don't understand what God has done for them. More people don't live in grace because they don't appreciate the cross. More people don't live in grace because they don't understand what the Holy Spirit is. And because the thank you is small, grace experience is limited. It's a thank you response.
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5: Sheila, Papa Zion, bless her. Yo, bless her love every time.
4: Oh,
5: yeah. I need that deep for
4: them. Let me say,
5: I just me and God, you know. 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
4: let's go.
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0: 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Wipe away all your spot and stain. 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Take the time, Papa, say what you say.
1: Burn the mirror, Jehovah Jireh. Nothing is impossible. Got my provider. Now we're pan with from now go prosper. Poverty your sickness of him, but one surrender. Got me serve on a personal agenda. Me the right with nubbies, me kick them off of me fender. My God, big mighty and splendor. 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

0: is your year, this is your time, this is your season for divine breakthrough. 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You suffered for a little while. The thought of all grace. He will strengthen you. He will settle you. I call you out of the wilderness, out of the valley, out of the storm, out of the grave. You will repeat a battle. You will repeat a battle. 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I said he did it, get it, a breakthrough. A breakthrough.
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Won't be

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1: But Dr. Tony Evans says it positions us to find something we all yearn for in the here and now. He'll tell us what it is and how to get it as we spend 2 minutes with Tony.
2: Juneteenth has been enshrined as a national federal holiday as it recognizes and celebrates the end of slavery in these United States. There is another kind of slavery that holds people hostage. It is a slavery that keeps them from being what they were created to be. It is a slavery that holds them bound to illegitimate incarceration. And that is the slavery that Jesus talks about in John chapter 8. He says in verse 31, so Jesus was saying to those Jews who had believed him, if you continue in my word, then you are truly disciples of mine. Verse 32, and you will know the truth, and the truth will make you free. 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

0: in the city, blessed in the field. Ain't no denying that my God is real. And I'm blessed when I come and go. 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I feel like casting down every stronghold. 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Still on the road,
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when I get to heaven, I'm gonna set out to put my shoes on. When I get them on, I'm gonna take my time to tie them up. When I get them tied up, I'm gonna go to Jesus and ask. Now, Lord, they tell me you got something else in.

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0: Salvation sets us free, consequence of sin. But Dr. Tony Evans says it positions us to find something we all yearn for in the here and now. He'll tell us what it is and how to get it as we spend 2 minutes with Tony.
1: Juneteenth has been enshrined as a national federal holiday as it recognizes and celebrates the end of slavery in these United States. There is another kind of slavery that holds people hostage. It is a slavery that keeps them from being what they were created to be. It is a slavery that holds them bound to illegitimate incarceration. And that is the slavery that Jesus talks about in John chapter 8. He says in verse 31, so Jesus was saying to those Jews who had believed him, if you continue in my word, then you are truly disciples of mine. Verse 32, and you will know the truth, and the truth will make you free. 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

Woo!

0: What's up, man?
1: What's up, brothers?
2: Been a long time since you got a fade. It must be your anniversary.
1: Yeah, man. 25 years and counting.
0: 25 years? Hey, man, you mean you managed to keep a woman happy for over 5 minutes?
1: Whatever. I know how to handle my business.
2: And your son is off in college, right?
1: Yeah, that kid is seriously maintaining his hustle, man. Med school and all. I'm really proud of it.
0: Yo, man. You've really built quite a legacy for yourself.
1: To be honest, I really don't think I'd be here if it wasn't for my wife and kid. 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
4: 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Rita Davis Funeral Home, where your family has been a part of ours for over 115 years.

I said, oh, wait a minute. If y'all don't mind, I'm gonna take my time. 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Now, Lord, they tell me

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Wait on it. Don't go up in there. Coming back. Don't go up in there. They ain't coming back. I don't know when. Come back. But I wanna be ready.

Walking in, I'm gonna be like, I live this life.

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1: But Dr. Tony Evans says it positions us to find something we all yearn for in the here and now. He'll tell us what it is and how to get it as we spend 2 minutes with Tony.
2: Juneteenth has been enshrined as a national federal holiday as it recognizes and celebrates the end of slavery in these United States. There is another kind of slavery that holds people hostage. It is a slavery that keeps them from being what they were created to be. It is a slavery that holds them bound to illegitimate incarceration. And that is the slavery that Jesus talks about in John chapter 8. He says in verse 31, so Jesus was saying to those Jews who had believed him, if you continue in my word, then you are truly disciples of mine. 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

0: 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Cause the Bible says so. 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Still on the road.
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0: 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I'm glad.
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Almighty. I wanna take my time. Tell you, when I get to heaven, I'm gonna set out to put my shoes on. When I get them on, I'm gonna take my time, yeah. Time up. 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

0: walking man.
1: Salvation sets us free from the consequence of sin. But Dr. Tony Evans says it positions us to find something we all yearn for in the here and now. He'll tell us what it is and how to get it as we spend 2 minutes with Tony.
2: Juneteenth has been enshrined as a national federal holiday as it recognizes and celebrates the end of slavery in these United States. There is another kind of slavery that holds people hostage. It is a slavery that keeps them from being what they were created to be. It is a slavery that holds them bound to illegitimate incarceration. And that is the slavery that Jesus talks about in John chapter 8. He says in verse 31, so Jesus was saying to those Jews who had believed him, if you continue in my word, then you are truly disciples of mine. 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

0: in the city, blessed in the field. 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And I'm blessed when I come and go. How do you know? Cause the Bible says so. I feel like casting down every stronghold. 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Still on the road,
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0: Oh, oh, he's my friend. I'm glad.
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y'all almighty. I wanna take my time to tell you, when I get to heaven, I'm gonna set out to put my shoes on. When I get them on, I'm gonna take my time to tie them up. When I get up tied up, I'm gonna go to Jesus and ask. Now, Lord, they tell me you got something else there, but you're waiting for me.

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I'm gonna stay right there. Wait on it. Don't walk with it.

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0: Salvation sets us free from the consequence of sin. But Dr. Tony Evans says it positions us to find something we all yearn for in the here and now. He'll tell us what it is and how to get it as we spend 2 minutes with Tony.
1: Juneteenth has been enshrined as a national federal holiday as it recognizes and celebrates the end of slavery in these United States. There is another kind of slavery that holds people hostage. It is a slavery that keeps them from being what they were created to be. It is a slavery that holds them bound to illegitimate incarceration. And that is the slavery that Jesus talks about in John chapter 8. He says in verse 31, so Jesus was saying to those Jews who had believed him, if you continue in my word, then you are truly disciples of mine. 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

0: Hill, Sister Ada and Hive, April the 2nd.
1: Right? April 2nd, we're going to have some giveaways on April 2nd. And all you have to do is remember some of the things that it takes to grow money.
0: Okay.
1: So be our third and seventh caller on April the 2nd.
0: Well, you heard it. Be ready for April the 2nd. Sister Ada and I will be back. So until then, as we always say, on behalf of Sister Ada, KJTX, and myself, may God bless you and may He keep you is our prayer.
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They tell me you got something else in.

0: They ain't coming back. I don't know when. Coming back. But I want to be ready. Walking with. I want to be ready. To walk with. I got my shield on. I got my crown. I got my robe on. Walking with.
1: Salvation sets us free from the consequence of sin. But Dr. Tony Evans says it positions us to find something we all yearn for in the here and now. He'll tell us what it is and how to get it as we spend 2 minutes with Tony.
2: Juneteenth has been enshrined as a national federal holiday as it recognizes and celebrates the end of slavery in these United States. There is another kind of slavery that holds people hostage. It is a slavery that keeps them from being what they were created to be. It is a slavery that holds them bound to illegitimate incarceration. And that is the slavery that Jesus talks about in John chapter 8. He says in verse 31, so Jesus was saying to those Jews who had believed him, if you continue in my word, then you are truly disciples of mine. Verse 32, and you will know the truth, and the truth will make you free. 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

0: meet, you gon' see the dog. 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

Oh!

0: 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Whether it be a fire, traffic accident, or a cat stuck in a tree, there is always someone there for you. However, because of declines in memberships, departments are becoming understaffed and struggling. Here's how you can help your neighbors and your
1: community. 3949 West Pinecrest Drive is celebrating 54 years of God's faithfulness. 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Pastor Jacqueline Cannon of Nashville Gospel will be our anointed speaker. 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

Oh, wait a minute. If y'all don't mind it, I wanna take my time. Tell you, when I get to heaven, I'm gonna set out to put my shoes on. When I get them on, I'm gonna take my time, baby. Time.

So I left it. I got a reason for knowing when I get that. When I get that. When I get that. I bought a pen. I had a hard time. But I kept my hand. Get me right in your hand.

I'm gonna be like him. I'm gonna be like him.

0: Salvation sets us free from the consequence of sin. But Dr. Tony Evans says it positions us to find something we all yearn for in the here and now. He'll tell us what it is and how to get it as we spend 2 minutes with Tony.
1: Juneteenth has been enshrined as a national federal holiday as it recognizes and celebrates the end of slavery in these United States. There is another kind of slavery that holds people hostage. It is a slavery that keeps them from being what they were created to be. It is a slavery that holds them bound to illegitimate incarceration. And that is the slavery that Jesus talks about in John chapter 8. He says in verse 31, so Jesus was saying to those Jews who had believed him, if you continue in my word, then you are truly disciples of mine. Verse 32, and you will know the truth, and the truth will make you free. 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And Jesus tells them that their salvation has set them up for an experience of freedom.
0: If you've never experienced God's gift of salvation through Jesus Christ, that can happen for you today. To find out how, visit TonyEvans.org and click on the link that says Jesus. 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Then join us next time for 2 Minutes with Tony.
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blessed in the city, blessed in the field. 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Cause the Bible says so. 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

I said, oh, wait a minute. 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When I get them on, I'm gonna take my time, time. I'm gonna get up tied up. I'm gonna go to Jesus and ask. From now on, they tell me you got something else in.

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Coming back. 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They ain't coming back.

0: woman, I'm gonna be like my damn disciple. I'm gonna be like him.
1: Salvation sets us free from the consequence of sin. But Dr. Tony Evans says it positions us to find something we all yearn for in the here and now. He'll tell us what it is and how to get it as we spend 2 minutes with Tony.
2: Juneteenth has been enshrined as a national federal holiday as it recognizes and celebrates the end of slavery in these United States. There is another kind of slavery that holds people hostage. It is a slavery that keeps them from being what they were created to be. It is a slavery that holds them bound to illegitimate incarceration. And that is the slavery that Jesus talks about in John chapter 8. He says in verse 31, so Jesus was saying to those Jews who had believed him, if you continue in my word, then you are truly disciples of mine. Verse 32, and you will know the truth, and the truth will make you free. 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

0: 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I'm glad.
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0: 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Get open! Come on, go for it! Wake up! Wake up, Liam! Oh, come on, use your head! Gotta want it! Dominate!
1: There he goes again. 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
1: Yeah, stop trying to coach from the stands and just cheer.
2: That's what Liam wants.
1: That's what we all want.
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y'all almighty, I'm gonna take my time to tell you, when I get to heaven, I'm gonna set out to put my shoes on. When I get them on, I'm gonna take my time, time up. I'm gonna get up, tied up. I'm gonna go to Jesus and ask. Feel now, Lord, they tell me you got something else in.

0: Salvation sets us free from the consequence of sin. But Dr. Tony Evans says it positions us to find something we all yearn for in the here and now. He'll tell us what it is and how to get it as we spend 2 minutes with Tony.
1: Juneteenth has been enshrined as a national federal holiday as it recognizes and celebrates the end of slavery in these United States. There is another kind of slavery that holds people hostage. It is a slavery that keeps them from being what they were created to be. It is a slavery that holds them bound to illegitimate incarceration. And that is the slavery that Jesus talks about in John chapter 8. He says in verse 31, so Jesus was saying to those Jews who had believed him, if you continue in my word, then you are truly disciples of mine. 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
0: 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I'm glad.
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0: at 7:30 p.m., where the Word of God will be expounded by Minister Christian Keel on Wednesday night, Pastor Henry Duskin on Thursday night, and Pastor Zachary Griffin on Friday night. 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

truly know, truly, truly know. I even want the devil in hell to know that thou art mine.

Hallelujah. Thank you, Jesus. I surrender. Yes, sir. Hallelujah. Thank you.

0: consequence of sin. But Dr. Tony Evans says it positions us to find something we all yearn for in the here and now. He'll tell us what it is and how to get it as we spend 2 minutes with Tony.
1: Juneteenth has been enshrined as a national federal holiday as it recognizes and celebrates the end of slavery in these United States. There is another kind of slavery that holds people hostage. It is a slavery that keeps them from being what they were created to be. It is a slavery that holds them bound to illegitimate incarceration. And that is the slavery that Jesus talks about in John chapter 8. He says in verse 31, so Jesus was saying to those Jews who had believed him, if you continue in my word, then you are truly disciples of mine. Verse 32, and you will know the truth, and the truth will make you free. 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And Jesus tells them that their salvation has set them up for an experience of freedom.
0: If you've never experienced God's gift of salvation through Jesus Christ, that can happen for you today. To find out how, visit TonyEvans.org and click on the link that says Jesus. 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Then join us next time for 2 Minutes with Tony.

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spirit. 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Y'all better repent for y'all sins and turn to Christ before your life ends. 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Stay prepping Jesus from January all the way to December. 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

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Mr. Brass, back a new church, cut the ribbon.

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1: 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And now, the next voice you hear will be that of the pastor of the Full Gospel Holy Temple Church of Marshall, the Bishop Larry B. Keel, Sr.
2: I'm trying to get you to understand you need a little faith along with you. Don't take doubt, because doubt can't do nothing. And don't take unbelief, but take faith, because faith, look at the Word of God. It look at what it's saying. If I have faith and believe, I shall be saved. It takes all the doubt out, because faith

Catch your neighbor by the hand. Say, neighbor, faith look at God. That faith say he is able to do exceedingly abundantly above all we ask to think. Faith that he can do anything. Oh, I wish I had a prayer, church. I said, faith say he can do anything. When the doctor said, I can't help you, faith say I can't. When the doctor said, I give you up, faith say live on. You won't live. God is saying faith. I say, God is saying faith is able to conquer all. Don't give up on your faith. I don't care if you got cancer. In the last pain, hear what God said. God said he was wounded for our transgression. He was abused for our iniquity. And the chastisement of the people of the opponent. And by his stripes, we will heal. Faith say, I'm holding on when I don't see nothing. I'm holding on. I won't let go. Send a man, catch on to faith. When they say you'll never be nothing, you'll never do nothing, you'll always be a drug addict, you'll always be a whore, you'll always be a prostitute, you'll always be a liar, you'll always be a crackhead. Catch on to faith and have a little hope that the God I serve, he's able to bring me out. I said, take faith with you. The next one is take determination. I'm determined to live. I'm determined to be healed. I'm determined to be saved. I'm determined to be filled. I don't care how dark it gets. Determination is there. I got to get there. Determination was there. When they got to the house, we can't get it in. But determination said, let's go on the roof. We got to get down to seek Jesus. Somebody got to be determined. When the devil say you can't make it, you determined and call him a liar. I know you're a liar. For the God I serve, he got power to heal anything. I'm determined to get there. If I got to catch a mule, I'm going to church today. I'm determined because my blessing is there. When the little woman had an issue of blood for 12 long years, God, amen, suffered the hand of many physicians. Didn't she get better? She grew worse. But she was determined to live. She was determined to see Jesus. The Bible said she got in the press. Catch your neighbor by the hand. Say, neighbor, press your way. Press your way. Get in the press. Be determined. I got to get there. Determination. Don't look at obstacles. Determination. Don't look at trials. Determination. Not easy to get this carriage. And don't look at it, Brother Chris. You can't make it. Determination. Yes, we can. Yes, we can. They're like the little can't train. Hey man, get on the way. You can't make it. Yes, I can. Yes, I can. Yes, I can. What did the Bible say? I can do all things through Christ that strengthened me. For we are more than conquerors. Tell your neighbor, I'm going to conquer this thing because I'm determined to get to Jesus. And I can see that woman going through the crowd in a body, sick and frail. Sick and frail. Blood done drained out of body for 12 years. But if she can touch the hem of his garment, she said, I know.

0: around Jesus, 12 disciples, 12 bodyguards standing around Jesus trying to get there. Say she couldn't get there for the phone, for the crowd. But when she pressed away, some kind of way, she pushed aside the big means to get to Jesus. Some kind of way, she was pushing the big man out of the way.
1: Yes, sir. Woo.
0: Y'all ain't hearing your time. Now, y'all might not understand this, but I can imagine when she was pushing on, she felt her need, but she could reach past the man and grab hold of his garment. She was determined because she fell down, I got to touch him. And when she touched the hem of his garment, something happened to her. Determination went to work. The power went to work. Something happened to her. The anointing went to work. The virtue of God went to work. And all at once, the power hit her from the crown of her head to the sole of her feet. When it hit her, she felt clean. When it hit her, she felt delivered. When it hit her, she felt good. When it hit her, she felt the power. And ow, Jesus said, who touched me? Who touched me? The disciples said, Lord, what are you talking about? All these people around pressing on you. And you say, who touched you? I touched you. He touched you. He said, but I felt virtue. I felt healing. I felt a connection. Somebody ought to tell your neighbor, neighbor, it's time to touch him. Determination. Oh, you full of determination until you get to that part of that place where you quit. Here, I'm finna close. But you get to this point where you hear the word, make it a church. Get around Jesus, but not determined enough to get in the press to touch him. See, you got that, you done got the church, but are you determined enough to come down the aisle and give God your heart? Are you determined enough that you made up your mind, I'm not leaving in the same way I came? I want to be saved today. I want to be healed today. I'm a backslider. I want fellowship with God. I don't want to be lost. I don't want to die and go to hell. I want fellowship with God. I want to be right with him. Oh, you're going to leave the same way you came. Empty. The man didn't leave the same way. The woman didn't leave the same way. Jesus told that little woman, he said, woman, now faith has made you whole. When they let him down before Jesus, Jesus could have said, hey, get up. You here? He didn't say that. He looked in the man's heart. He looked at what he needed first. He needed forgiveness first. Sometimes we come to God for one purpose, and we need to take care of the first thing on our list. We need to ask him to save us. But Jesus said, our sin be forgiven.

0: Brother, I'm forgiving you of your sin. I'm going to make you whole. I'm going to clean you. Because you need to be clean first. Sometimes it's the sin that caused the pain. Sometimes it can be the sin that caused the sickness. Thy sin forgiven thee. Somebody say, who is he named? Who do you think he is? Jesus was declaring his deity. He was declaring that he was the promised child, the Messiah. Spirit of the Lord is upon me because he have anointed me to heal the broken heart, delivering those that is captive, those that captive in sin. He said, I'm first thing, thy sin be forgiven thee. The man didn't question it. He accepted the fact. And then he said, pick up thy bed and walk. Oh, I don't want you to leave out into the same. You came in here.
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4: Now what did he say to him in Deuteronomy 28? Y'all still with me? Okay. Because we're just scratching the surface. Go to verse 15 of Deuteronomy 28. And I'm telling you, if you stay for it, it's going to be very satisfying in the end. Watch this. When it's all said and done, Jesus will be glorified and him alone. All right. Deuteronomy 28. We're not going to look at all of them. We're just going to look at the ones, the curses that have to do with nations. Deuteronomy 28:15. What did he say? But it shall come to pass if you don't obey the voice of the Lord your God to observe carefully all his commandments and his statutes, which I command you today. He says, all these curses will come upon you, and they will what? They will overtake you, Israel. He wasn't talking to heathens. He wasn't talking to Gentiles. He was talking to Israel. Look at verse 32. Your sons and your daughters shall be given to another people, and your eyes shall look and fail with longing for them all day long, and there shall be

0: no strength in your hand.
1: A nation whom you have not known shall eat the fruit of your land and the produce of your labor, and you shall only be oppressed and crushed continually. Any of that sound familiar? Doesn't that sound reminiscent of something? Stay in the same chapter. Look at verse 36 and 37. The Lord will bring you and the king whom you set over you to a nation which neither you nor your fathers have known, and there you shall serve other gods, wood and stone. And you shall become an astonishment, a proverb, and a byword among all nations where the Lord will drive you. He says you'll become an astonishment, which translates into you will become a desolation, a horror, a waste, an appallment. This word proverb means that you will become a parable that those can learn what not to do. When they hear the parable of you or the proverb of you, they'll know what not to do. He says you'll become a byword. You become bitter in the mouth of those who speak of you. Go to verse 47. He says, because you did not serve the Lord your God with joy and gladness of heart for the abundance of everything, therefore you shall serve your enemies whom the Lord will send against you in hunger and thirst and nakedness and in need of everything. And he will put a yoke of iron on your neck until he has destroyed you. The Lord will bring a nation against you from afar, from the end of the earth, as swift as the eagle flies, a nation whose language you will not understand. A nation of fierce countenance, which does not respect the elderly, nor show favor to the young. And they shall eat the increase of your livestock and the produce of your land until you are destroyed. They shall not leave you grain or new wine or oil or the increase of your cattle or the offspring of your flocks until they have destroyed you. Some have tried to say it. See, these are verses that speak about America. Well, let's slow down. America is a new nation compared to the old nations. And then the eagle, yes, our nation is symbolized by the eagle, but there were numerous other nations symbolized by the eagle, such as Rome. So I don't necessarily believe that what God is saying here is overtly speaking about the United States of America. And then the whole yoke of iron thing, because some of the Hebrew Israelites, they'll show you pictures of the yoke of iron, the yoke that was around the neck of West African slaves. But yokes of iron didn't show up during transatlantic slavery. Yokes of iron have been around a long time. All kinds of white people were enslaved with yokes of iron. Because see, in the old world, it wasn't about skin color, it was about nation. You're not Roman, you're beneath me. I don't care if you're the same complexion as me, you're not Rome. I'm going to enslave you. And that's why Rome enslaved Greeks. Rome enslaved the Germanic, Scandinavian, Nordic people. Rome enslaved the people of ancient Londinium, which would give us London. And you're not my nation, I enslave you. Assyrians enslaved the Babylonians. The Babylonians enslaved the Assyrians, the Persians. You're not Persian, you're beneath me. That's how it was then. It wasn't about skin color necessarily, because there were blacks who served in the Roman army. Once they clearly... In most cases, they weren't born in Rome. They might have been placed in the Colosseum for gladiatorial sports. Possibly they could have won their freedom and they could have remained a citizen of Rome and they could join the army. They could join Rome's military. And they were considered what? They were considered as a black man, they were considered more Roman than a white Greek, a white-skinned Greek. They enslaved nations then. Transatlantic slavery was a little more particular. It's got similarities of old world slavery, of ancient slavery, but then it's got some unique things about it it was a particular ordeal. Stay in Deuteronomy 28, look at verse 64. It reads, then the Lord will scatter you among all peoples from one end of the earth to the other, and there you shall serve other gods, which is what they did. Which neither you nor your fathers have known, wood and stone, and among those nations you shall find no rest, nor shall the sole of your foot have a resting place. But there the Lord will give you a trembling heart, failing eyes, and anguish of soul. These are the things that they would bring on themselves. Your life shall hang in doubt before you. You shall fear day and night. You'll have no assurance of life. In the morning you shall say, oh, that it were evening. And at the evening you shall say,

0: know that it were morning.
1: Because of the fear which terrifies your heart and because of the sight which your eyes see. Now, every verse thus far easily speaks of any neighboring nation that carried Israel or Judah into slavery, into captivity. But this 68th verse, now this is a tough one. And it reads, "And the Lord will take you back to Egypt in ships, by the way of which I said to you, you shall never see it again. And there you shall be offered for sale to your enemies as male and female servants, but no one will buy you." Let me translate this verse for you. "And the Lord will take you back to bondage in ships, by the way of which I said to you, you shall never see it again. And there you shall be offered for sale to your enemies as male and female slaves, but no one will redeem you." Now, he said Egypt. Did Israelites ever make their way back to Egypt? Sure, but not necessarily by way of slavery. Plus, you don't need a ship to get to Egypt. Now, you could go down the Phoenician coastline and you'd get to Egypt much faster, but you don't need ships to be carried back to Egypt. You ain't getting to the United States of America except by ship. Now, I'm not saying that the Lord was, because see, many look at this as prophecy. They say this is a prophetic word from the Lord. No, it's not. It is a condition with prophetic undertones that will come to fruition based on disobedience. God was saying, if you obey me, guess what won't happen? You won't go back to Egypt in the ships. He says, but if you disobey me, see, this is all based on conditions of obedience or disobedience. See, the Lord returning isn't based on any of our conditions. He's coming back. He will appear. He will receive his church. He will come back. He will judge and he will make war and he will set up his millennial kingdom. That's going to happen. But this right here, verse 68, this wasn't the Lord saying, this is what's going to happen to you. He said, this will happen to you if you disobey me. And what did Israel consistently do? Over and over and over again, go after strange gods. We won't do it. Bake cakes for the queen of heaven and burn incense for her. And God would get upset. He'd want to wipe them out. Thank God for an intercessor. Intercessors like Moses and Joshua, etc. Israel just kept disobeying because they were slaves to their sinful nature. That's the true slavery, by the way. In bondage to your sinfulness. That's why we got all of this mess in the world from the time of Adam to right now. But God was saying, if you disobey me, all of this stuff is liable to happen to you. Now, as I said, you don't need ships. You don't need them to get to Egypt. Get there faster, sure, but you don't need them. You can walk from Egypt right into Israel. It's a long walk. But we know long walks were common in these days. Shall we keep going? Y'all tired? Want me to stop? Listen, I can't stop anyway. So if you all left, I'm going to just talk to myself. I'm going to look right in this camera and pray my online audience is still there. Okay, so with that being said, I interjected these scriptures because we're still on what I was covering on lesson 39 of race, division, and racism. And here's the rest of what I said that day. Number 3 and number 4. These were points that I was making regarding, you know, if you believe that the Negro in this country is the descendants of Hebrew peoples or if you don't. And I mentioned in this particular lesson, number 39, questions that I had brought up from the previous week, which were all the slaves captured by Europeans, West African Jews, who were betrayed by their fellow West Africans because of their slight facial distinctions, for example, and to ensure that they remain free. Was that the case? If three is accurate, does that mean every slave brought over to this nation is a Hebrew, which would beg the question, is every descendant of said slaves a Hebrew? Or do we refer back to the first question and simply assume that there was a mix? Now, 4 is somewhat of a trick question.

0: somewhat used as bait for the lesson then and even the lesson today. Now, first, I believe I'll be able to prove that every slave taken from West Africa was indeed a Hebrew. Does that necessarily mean that they were an Israelite? Not necessarily. Because to be a Hebrew, you got to come from the source of Hebrews. You got to come from Eber. You got to be an Eberite. Now, Eber is mentioned in Genesis 10, verse 21. He's mentioned in the genealogy of Shem. And Eber was the one who said, "Nah, family, you're not participating in building this tower." So extra biblical writings say that his language was preserved and therefore became the Hebrew language. Therefore, Eber became the father of the Hebrew people. Well, if you continue on in that line, that's Shem, and Shem gave birth to Arphaxad, and Arphaxad gave birth to Canaan, and Canaan gave birth to Salah, and so on and so forth. And then you make your way to the end of that genealogy and you get to Terah, and Terah gave birth to who? He gave birth to Abram. He gave birth to Haran or Haran. Right? Abram, which means Abram is Hebrew because his daddy, one of his fathers in his genealogy, is Eber. So Abraham is then Hebrew, which means every child that Abram will ever have will be Hebrew. Doesn't mean they're going to be Israelite. Doesn't mean they're going to be Jew. Let's slowly walk down that road, shall we? Who was Abraham's first son? It's Ishmael. By way of an African woman, an Egyptian woman, by the name of Hagar. Which means what? Ishmael was half Hebrew, half Egyptian. And yet Ishmael is known as the father of the Arabian people. So if Ishmael's the father of the Arabian people, and Ishmael's half Hebrew and half Egyptian, and his daddy is Abram, who's Hebrew, then Arab peoples are technically Hebrew.
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1: Get back to the finish. I'm gonna spirit moving through the city. I got the light shining, come get it. Walking with Christ moving where it's gritty. Walking with Christ moving where it's gritty. I feel the spirit moving through the city. I see the people trying to bring it with me. We got a light, tell them come and get it. Yeah. Walk, walk, walk, walk, walk, walk, walk, walk, walk, walk, walk, walk, walk, walk, walk, walk, walk, walk, walk, walk, walk, walk, walk, walk, walk, walk, walk, walk, walk, walk, walk, walk, walk, walk, walk, walk, walk, walk, walk, walk, walk, walk, walk, walk, walk, walk, walk, walk, walk, walk, walk, walk, walk, walk, walk, walk, walk, walk, walk, walk, walk, walk, walk, walk, walk, walk, 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walk, walk, walk, walk, walk,

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People say that I'm fake, I'm like, okay. 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On the cross, cause he pinned that. Big throne where he sits at. Death hit him, then he hit back. 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I feel the spirit moving through the

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I feel the spirit moving through the city. 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

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Can I sing it tonight? Can I sing it tonight? Can I sing it tonight? Listen here. Do

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0: he'll bring you out.

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Can I get a witness tonight? Introduce you to me. The reason why Jesus is a mighty good friend. Yes, he is. Jesus is a mighty good friend. I'm talking to somebody that's been going through and just didn't know what to do. And you had to get down on your knees. Can you testify tonight and say, I know what you're talking about? Because I tried it for myself. 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

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I can tell you tonight, He's a mighty good friend of mine. 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Can anybody say, here I am? 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

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I have gone some places where I shouldn't have gone. I have sinned and come short of your glory, Jesus. And I'm standing right here with my head bowed out, and I'm asking you, have mercy.

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weapon front against me like the Matrix. I ain't never going back and forth to the basics, no. So keep faith. We gotta have faith. So keep faith.

0: of all
1: the salvation life. Sets us free from the consequence of sin. But Dr. Tony Evans says it positions us to find something we all yearn for in the here and now. He'll tell us what it is and how to get it as we spend 2 minutes with Tony.
2: Juneteenth has been enshrined as a national federal holiday as it recognizes and celebrates the end of slavery in these United States. There is another kind of slavery that holds people hostage. It is a slavery that keeps them from being what they were created to be. It is a slavery that holds them bound to illegitimate incarceration. And that is the slavery that Jesus talks about in John chapter 8. He says in verse 31, so Jesus was saying to those Jews who had believed him, if you continue in my word, then you are truly disciples of

0: of mine. Verse 32, and you will know the truth, and the truth will make you free. 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And Jesus tells them that their salvation has set them up for an experience of freedom.
1: If you've never experienced God's gift of salvation through Jesus Christ, that can happen for you today. 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
3: 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Our service times are Sunday morning, Sunday school, 9:15, praise and worship, 10:15, and our midday service starts every Sunday morning at 11 a.m. And when a lot of church doors are closed, the United Holiness Deliverance Temple Church of Atlanta is having services, amen, every Sunday night at 7 p.m. And perhaps you say, Pastor, I would love to come, but I just can't make it. Well, you can join us by way of live stream, Facebook and on YouTube, amen, for our 11 a.m. and 7 p.m. services every Sunday morning and Sunday night. And we also have a remote Bible class every Thursday night at 7:30 p.m. on Facebook only, where you can come out and join us, where we delve into the Word of God so that we can learn, amen, more of what the Lord requires of us. I want to talk into, amen, our hearts on today. Today I want to talk about birth after life. Birth after life. Amen. Birth is the start of life.

And life, amen, we can define life as the period from birth unto death. It is what we do that determines between birth and life that defines us. When we look into the scripture in Psalms 90:9b, it says, we spend our years as a tale that is told. Verse number 12, it says, So teach us to number our days that we may apply our hearts to wisdom. Teach us to do so. Amen. So since we're talking about birth, afterlife, we need to understand that God loves us so much to give us a new birth, to give us birth after life. And you say, well, Pastor, he did, yes, he did. The scripture lets us know in St. John 3:16, but God so loved the world, the world being the unregenerated, hallelujah, glory to God, that he gave his only begotten son, he gave heaven's best, that whosoever believeth in him shall not perish, but have everlasting life. For God sent not his son into the world to condemn the world. See, the world was condemned already, but that the world through him might be saved. He that believeth on him is not condemned, but he that believeth not is condemned already, because he hath not believed in the name of the only begotten Son of God. So we are beginning, amen, a new birth in Christ Jesus, because he says this about us, but when we were yet without strength, in due time, Christ died for the ungodly. But God, thank you, Jesus, but God commended his love toward us, in that while we were yet sinners, Christ died for us. All we got to do is believe. We got to have faith. And you say, well, Pastor, what? Faith? Yes, simply what? Faith is believing without seeing. And I'm seeing evidence. That's what faith is. When we look into Hebrews and chapter, but without it, without that unseen evidence, but without faith, it is impossible to please him. But he that cometh to God must believe that he is. So that is a rewarder of them that diligently seek him. Glory to God. You say, well, Pastor, how do I do all this? How do I get all of this in my life? How do I get this birth after life? We got to speak into it. Hallelujah. There was a man in the Bible by the name of Nicodemus, who was a Pharisee. He was a ruler of the Jews, but he knew that that was something else. The Bible says he came to Jesus one night and he said, Rabbi, that means teacher. We know that thou art a teacher come from God. That much we know. But he said, I've got some questions. There are some things, amen, that I need something. He said, we know that you're a teacher from God, but no man can do the miracles that thou doest except God be with him. And as he was talking to Jesus, the Lord knows our hearts. We may be talking to him about one thing, and he knows that there needs to be something else addressed. He knows, amen, you might be down praying, but he knows, amen, that you need, amen, a new birth after life. You may have the right words to say, but you might not have the new birth. So Jesus began to say to him, verily, verily I say unto you, except a man be born again, he cannot enter into the kingdom of God. He said, well, why did Jesus go, Pastor, and just make that random statement? Because he knew what Nicodemus really wanted to ask. He knew what was puzzling Nicodemus. He knows really what's in your heart. He knows, glory to God, that you really want to live for him. He knows what your situation is, even right now. But he said, you got to know birth after life. So Nicodemus said to him, how can a man be born again when he's old? I don't get it. How can that happen? He began to tell him. Well, then Nicodemus said, can he enter a second time into his mother's womb and be born? Jesus said, verily, verily, I say unto you, except a man be born of the water. That's your first birth. Yes, you were born of your mother. Then he says, and of the Spirit. You got to first, amen, be born down here to be able to go up there. But then, if you're not, amen, if you don't have that birth,

the light, amen, which is of the Spirit, which is the Holy Ghost in your life, then that keeps out the entry into the kingdom of God. Are you following me today? Are you listening? Glory to God. He said, that which is born of the flesh is the flesh. So yes, that first birth that you got, amen, that one, yeah. But that which is born of the Spirit, amen, the Spirit. So we got to have the Spirit of God, amen, in our lives. This is how we get this birth after life. And the Word of God said, but what saith you? The Word is not thee. Even in thy mouth and in thy heart, that is the Word of faith which we preach. And you say, well, I need the formula. I need the steps, Master. I need to know exactly what to do. I don't want to try to figure this thing out. And then he said, the Word of God says in Romans, amen, 10 and 9, that if thou would confess with thy mouth the Lord Jesus and shall believe in thine heart. It takes that faith that I was talking about, glory to God, that unseen evidence, believing, amen, without seeing, amen, and believe in thy heart that God, amen, has raised him from the dead, thou shalt be saved. You got to go, amen, with everything. You got to believe all of them. Then are you being saved? That's the first step of grace. For with the heart man believeth unto righteousness. And with the mouth, amen, confession is made to salvation. After you get saved, you say, Pastor, what next? After you get saved, after you repent, because the Word of God says, amen, even when John, amen, he said, repent ye, for the kingdom of heaven is at hand. And when you, that's the first thing that the Lord required of us. When Jesus, amen, came from being tempted of the devil in the wilderness, in Matthew 4:7, he says, from that time, Jesus began to preach and to say, repent, for the kingdom of heaven is at hand. In order to get into that kingdom of heaven, glory to God, we have to repent. And then we have to open our mouths and ask for that second step of grace, which is the Holy Ghost. He said, he gave it to them that ask for it. A broken spirit and a contrite heart. Got to be willing, amen, to get that heart cleaned out and be willing to give away everything. See, we can't hold on to the world. He said, Pastor, I'm asking for the Holy Ghost, but I don't understand why the Lord hasn't filled me with the Holy Ghost. Have you given up everything? Because the Holy Ghost, he's a dweller. He dwells on the inside, and he's not going to room with nobody else. Amen. Glory to God. Because he's on the inside, because our body is a temple for the Holy Ghost to dwell in. So we have to ask him, Lord, fill me with the Holy Ghost. Hallelujah. Psalms 119:9 says, wherewith shall young man cleanse his way? By taking heed thereto, according to that word. The word of God will clean us up. With my whole heart have I sought thee. Oh, let me not wander from thy commandments. Thy word shall I hid in my heart. Thy word have I hid in my heart, that I might not sin against thee. Blessed art thou, O Lord. Teach me your statutes. With my lips have I declared all the judgments of my mouth. I've rejoiced in the way of your testimonies. Amen. I will meditate on your precepts. I have respect unto your way. I will delight myself in your statutes, Lord. I will not forget your word. Amen. Because the word of God tells us that we are clean through the word. Amen. Jesus was talking to the disciples. Now you cling through that word that I've spoken unto you. Abide in me, and I in you. As the branch cannot bear fruit of itself, except it abide in the vine, no more can you. We can't just get saved, amen, and then start tiptoeing through the tulip and start indulging and going back in our old ways. Glory to God. We have to allow the word of God to dwell in us richly. Let the word of God teach us and admonish us. Glory to God. This is what we have to do. We can't let it depart, amen, out of our mouth. We got to meditate on that thing day and night. We got to observe to do what it tells us to do. Hallelujah, because the word of God is here for us. Psalms 119:105. Thy word is a lamp unto my feet and a light unto my path. If we want a birth, this birth after life, amen, we must be born again. I'm Pastor Barbara Pinson of the United Holiness Deliverance Temple Church of Atlanta, Texas, because Jesus Christ is the same yesterday and today and forever. And may the Lord God bless you real good. Amen, amen, and amen.

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Whatever he said, he shall perform it. He heard the tears you cry. He heard the prayers you prayed. 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

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God has heard every prayer. He's heard every cry. 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
1: Stop that, okay? You aware of all your options, okay? This is for you, TikTok that, okay? Go and lock that away, go and walk that away. It'll not go away.
2: Life gon' life, the church gon' pray. 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

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And I'm blessed when I come and go. How do you know? 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I feel like casting down every stronghold. 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

0: Man, how you doing?
1: What's up, brothers?
2: Been a long time since you got a fade. It must be your anniversary.
1: Yeah, man. 25 years and counting.
0: 25 years? Hey, man, you mean you managed to keep a woman happy for over 5 minutes?
1: Whatever. I know how to handle my business.
2: And your son is off in college, right?
1: Yeah, that kid is seriously maintaining his hustle, man, with med school and all. 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
0: Yo, man. 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

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Ready said I go to God. 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

0: for me and show me his ways. 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Made a choice that I laid down my life for y'all, choosing this role for your game. 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I know who the glory goes to, know who I can go to. Ready, said I go to God. Hey, ready, said I go to God. Hey, ready, said I go to God. Hey, ready, said I go to God. Let go. Cause he's a go-to God. Know you with me what I go through, God. 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You made me ready. You set me up, then told me. What'd he say? You made me
1: ready. 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

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The power that moves every mountain. 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I know it's a power living in me. 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Yeah. They told me it's over. 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

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And I'm blessed when I come and go. How do you know? 'Cause the Bible says so. 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

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Say that

0: When I died so you might
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0: But I thought you were worthy of a sacrifice. I bled and died to save.
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But the one we need to be talking to today, this hour, is El Shaddai, the Almighty God, the one that pulls us close. 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
1: waiting on.
0: They are waiting,
1: waiting on.
0: They are
1: waiting on,
0: waiting on you,
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0: Just stay long.

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God is not a man that he shall lie. Whatever he said, he shall perform it. He heard the tears you cry. He heard the prayers you prayed. Now I

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He's heard every cry. He's heard every whimper, every moan. God has not forgotten about you. 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

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Now you just gotta act like it. 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

Yeah, yeah. Can't tell me not. The devil can't tell me not. Yeah, yeah. Yeah, yeah, yeah, yeah. Yeah, yeah, yeah, yeah. Yeah, yeah. Yeah. I know who I am. So they can't tell me not. The devil can't tell me not. Haters can't tell me nothing. I know who I am, so they can't tell me nothing. The haters can't tell me nothing. The devil can't.

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I get blessed, lucky number 7. 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The Messiah in me, I will go to hell. Satan catching face like he old down. 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You don't like me now? Oh well, I got power now, take your power out. 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Eating out, cause there's more to come.

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Haters can't tell me nothing. I know who I am. So they can't tell me nothing. The haters can't tell me nothing. 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

0: 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All of a sudden, I'm eating soup. I'm talking different than monkey soup.
1: I know who I am, so they can't tell me nothing. The devil can't tell me nothing. They just can't tell me nothing. I know who I am, so they can't tell me nothing. The haters can't tell me nothing. The devil can't tell me nothing.

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0: Salvation sets us free, consequence of sin. But Dr. Tony Evans says it positions us to find something we all yearn for in the here and now. He'll tell us what it is and how to get it as we spend 2 minutes with Tony.
1: Juneteenth has been enshrined as a national federal holiday as it recognizes and celebrates the end of slavery in these United States. There is another kind of slavery that holds people hostage. It is a slavery that keeps them from being what they were created to be. It is a slavery that holds them bound to illegitimate incarceration. And that is the slavery that Jesus talks about in John chapter 8. He says in verse 31, so Jesus was saying to those Jews who had believed him, if you continue in my word, then you are truly disciples of mine. Verse 32, and you will know the truth, and the truth will make you free. To be free means to be released from something that ought not to be.
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0: of Satan's rebellion was he forgot something. He forgot that he was a creature.
1: Dr. Tony Evans says one reason pride is dangerous is that it can affect your memory.
0: What was the cause of his rebellion? He forgot that the only reason he was a cherub, the only reason he was on the showroom floor, somebody else put him in that position.
1: This is the Alternative Broadcast, featuring the timeless biblical teachings from the archives of Dr. Tony Evans. You may picture the devil as a cartoon, complete with horns and pitchfork, but the Bible paints a different picture. Today, Dr. Evans explores the background behind Satan's rebellion and how that fight affects you and me. Let's join him.
0: Here we have in Ezekiel 28 a description of Lucifer before the fall. Lucifer before his rebellion. It is understanding Lucifer before his rebellion that you'll understand why he rebelled. Let's look at his perfections. Verse 12. Son of man, take up a lamentation over the king of Tyre and say to him, thus saith the Lord, you had the seal of perfection. You are a flawless being. You were full of wisdom and perfect in beauty, not a scratch to be found anywhere. Verse 13 says, not only did he dwell in Eden, but look at this. Every precious stone was your covering. The ruby, the topaz, the diamond, beryl, onyx, jasper. He says at the end of verse 13, on the day that you were created, they were prepared. Notice verse 15. You were blameless in your ways from the day that you were created. We are told that this being called Lucifer, the word means shining one, that was his original name, that's who he was. He was flawless. In other words, part of his brilliance was in his makeup. Satan, or back then Lucifer, was God's showpiece. When you go buy a new car, they have the showroom floor. The showroom floor is where they want to show you. It's where the cars don't get to get dirty because they're not outside. There are no flaws. The most perfect vehicle is placed on the showroom floor. And if you and I could have gone to heaven back then, and we would ask God, show me your best work, he would have said, check out Lucifer, the diamond-studded one, whose brilliance arrayed heaven. Perfect in every detail. Notice his place along with his perfections. Verse 13 says, you were in Eden, the garden of God. Verse 14 says, you were on the holy mountain of God. You walk in the midst of the stones of fire. To put it another way, he got closer to God than anybody else. But then comes the awesome perversion. Like in the famed story, one day he passed by a mirror and stopped. Mirror, mirror on the wall. Who is the fairest of them all? Watch it when you stop in front of a mirror too long. Because when you stop in front of a mirror too long, the mirror has a way of reflecting your own glory back to you. Look at all this glory. Look at how good you are. I don't have to keep leading everybody else to God. Look at me. The text says in verse 15, you were blameless in all your ways.

the days you were created until unrighteousness was found in you. Verse 17 gives us the bottom line. Your heart was lifted up because of your beauty. You corrupted your wisdom by reason of your splendor. There it is. We are told that Satan's perversion was that he took the gifts of God, and rather than recognize them as the gifts of God, they became an end in themselves. At the heart of Satan's rebellion was he forgot something. What did he forget? Well, it's mentioned a number of times in this passage. The end of verse 13 says, on the day you were created. The second line of verse 15 says, from the day you were created. He forgot that he was a creature. It is. What was the cause of his rebellion? He forgot. Those diamonds didn't show up by themselves. He forgot that that appointment did not occur by himself. He forgot that the only reason he was a cherub, the only reason he was on the showroom floor, the only reason he was a diamond-studded, jasper-studded, oint-studded being that brought the house down, the only reason that any of that was true was because he was a creature. He was created. That is, somebody else put him in that position. The shining one thought that he was who he was because that is who he was. And his heart was lifted up because of his splendor. He looked in the mirror and said, you the man. You are the man. You the man. You don't have to do this any longer. You don't have to be number two for long. No, you are the man. He forgot his creatureliness. Isaiah chapter 14. The content of his rebellion is simply negative volition. Volition has to do with the will, which means that when God created angels, he created them with volition. That is, with the ability to choose. God did not mandate robotically their will. The question is asked in verse 12, how are you fallen from heaven, O star of the morning, that is Lucifer, son of the dawn? You have been cut down to earth. You have weakened the nations. But you said in your heart. God opens up the curtain on Lucifer's heart and lets us see what he was thinking. And by the way, he always knows what you're thinking. Lucifer said five things. Number one, I will. Negative volition. I will ascend to heaven. Now, he doesn't mean for a tour. He already had access to heaven. He already had access to God. That he was already walking among the stones. He was already moving among God's presence. He was already on the mountain of God, Ezekiel 28 said. So he's not talking about going to pay a visit. He's talking about ascendancy. In other words, I am going to ascend with a view to occupying the throne. It was an occupancy ascension. I want to ascend to a position, not just ascend to a place. In other words, I want that post. I don't want to serve somebody else at that post. I want the post for me. I will ascend, and I'm going to sit in that chair. Two. I will raise my throne above the stars of heaven. Job 38:7 says stars refers to angels. So he wanted to rule over all the angels. I want the angels, when they get together, to find out how to make me, Lucifer, look better. And I don't want to have to answer to somebody else about whether the angels are being faithful to them. I only want the angels to be faithful to me and my throne. I want to be in charge. He was fairly successful according to the scriptures because it says one third, Revelation 12, of all the angels joined him. Thirdly, I will

0: sit on the mount of the assembly. Isaiah 2:2, Psalm 48:2 says that the center of the assembly is the center of God's kingdom rule to control the affairs of the universe. In other words, Satan didn't want to pray, "Thy kingdom come, thy will be done," but "My kingdom come and my will be done." What Satan is saying is, I want to be in control of the show. I want to set forth the plan. I don't just want to execute somebody else's plan. I want to be this to be my show. I want to be in the center, sitting on the mount of the assembly. I want to be managing the kingdom. Fourthly, I will ascend above the heights of the clouds. Oh, this is a cute one here. He's not talking about ascending above the clouds you see above you as you fly in an airplane. That's not what he's talking about. What are the clouds? You don't have to turn there, but Exodus 16:10, Exodus 40 verse 33 says that the clouds reflect or refer to the glory of God. The Bible says, and the glory of God came down in the clouds. So the clouds were not just clouds. It was that in which the glory of God and through which the glory of God was manifested. You see, this guy wants glory. This dude wants glory. He can't hang out when we're worshiping God because we are giving to another that which he so desperately wants for himself. Okay? Not only that, but when we worship God, that reminds Satan of what he used to do. He wants the glory.
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0: Let me tell you something about God's glory. Turn to Isaiah chapter 42, verse 8. I am the Lord. That is my name. I will not give my glory to another, nor my praise to graven images. Chapter 43, verse 10. You are my witnesses, declares the Lord, and my servant who I am chosen, in order that you may know and believe me and understand that I am he. Before me, there was no God formed, and there will be none after me. Not a lot of room here for God making. 44, verse 6. Thus saith the Lord, the King of Israel, and his Redeemer, the Lord of hosts, I am the first, and I am the last, and there is no God besides me. Chapter 45, verses 5 and 6. You kind of get the impression that Isaiah means this. He says, I am the Lord, and there is no other. Beside me, there is no God. I will gird you, though you have not known.

me, that men may know from the rising of the to the setting of the sun, there is no one besides me. I am the Lord, and there is no other. It will be no we God. He wanted to share something that is unshareable. He wanted to divide something that is indivisible, and that is the glory of God. God lives for his glory. That is for the demonstration of his greatness. Glory means to show off, to advertise, to manifest, to put on Wall Street market. God markets himself. He is one of a kind. And therefore, he will share his glory with no man. Nobody. Satan wanted to share his glory. Fifthly, watch this now. Here's the bottom line. I will make myself like the Most High. I like what he has. And what did he have? Independence. God was answerable to no one outside of himself. That's what he wants. Any of you have any kids like that? Independent? They don't want to be answerable to anybody out of themselves. Now, Satan's sin was so grievous, and the reason why it is so hideous is that he wasn't tempted to do this because there was nobody to tempt him. He came up with this all on his own. He had intellect. He had opportunity. He had service. He had fellowship. You say, why did God allow it? God allowed it so that he could demonstrate that when you don't do it his way, it won't work. The curse of Satan's rebellion. Look at the curse. He rolled the dice, thinking he could upset heaven, dethrone God. But they didn't come up 7-Eleven. He fell into the law of unintended consequences. He would discover that even when you sin according to God's rules, not yours. He would come to understand that he was not just the devil, he was God's devil. He would understand that when you rebel against God, you can control the rebellion, but he will determine the outcome. So what happened? According to verse 12, the boy fell. In fact, verse 12 says, you were cut down to earth. You were booted out. He lost his position and privilege. Verse 12 lets us know, because in falling from heaven, he lost his position, his privileges permanently. Verse 16 says, they will gaze on you and ponder over you, saying, is this the man who made the earth to tremble, who nations shook? Now look at Revelation 20, verse 10. Now you can understand the doctrine of hell and the angelic conflict. And the devil who deceived them was thrown into the lake of fire and brimstone where the beast and the false prophet are, and they will be tormented day and night forever and ever. See, hell was never made for a man. It was never made for a woman. But many men and women will go there because that is the God that they wanted. So actuality is, hell is the answer to the sinner's prayer. You said you don't want God to be your God. You don't want Jesus to be your Savior. You want to live for this world. Then God says, fine, I will let you live for this world. I will let you have the God that you wanted. But you have to understand, while you can control the decision, I control the consequences. So it's your choice, but I just want you to know I got a pot over here for Satan and his angels. Everybody who followed him, you say, well, maybe one day Satan will repent. Can't repent. How do I know? Because Hebrews 2, 16 and 17 says Christ's death was a sacrifice for men and not for angels. So even if the boy wanted to repent, he couldn't repent because he wouldn't have a Savior. The death of Christ did not include angels, only men. The death of Christ was to show off to angels through the conversion of men, the power of God's grace. And so we close with the correction of Satan's rebellion. A few highlights for us to live by. Principle number one, that is the correction of his rebellion in your life. God will go to enormous lengths to preserve his glory. That's what I want you to walk away with me. God will spare nothing to preserve his glory. You say, well, I don't know if God really does that. Oh, ask Nebuchadnezzar.

Because if Nebi was in the house, he would tell you, don't ever do what I did. Stand on the porch talking about, look at this great Babylon that I have built. Don't ever do that, because my nails started to grow. And hair started to come all over me. And I crawled like an animal for 7 years. Oh, but I

0: glory, because it had been used by Satan to take the glory of God. And when you take the glory of God, God will put you on your face. And you'll be crawling in the dust until you give him back his glory. You don't believe me? Ask Herod. Herod was riding around in his chariot, and the people were saying, look, there's a God. Herod said, yes, I'm a God. The next phrase in the verse says, and the worms ate him up. Because there's not room for two gods here. James 4 says, humble yourself before God. 1 Peter 5:5 says, humble yourself before God. Humbling yourself does not mean you stoop below yourself. It just means you stand as tall as you can against something higher than yourself. A little boy came to his father one day and said, Dad, I measured myself, and I'm 8 feet 4 inches tall. Father said, no, you know, you're not 8 feet. Yes, I measured myself. That's how tall I am. Father went, look what he measured himself with, a 6-inch ruler. And a lot of us think more of ourselves because we're measuring ourselves against the wrong people. So we better than Joe. Joe's a drug addict. So I'm okay. No, that's a 6-inch ruler. No, you got to measure yourself against the right standard. Stand as tall as you want. Just make sure the standard is right. And all have sinned and fallen short of what? The standard. The glory of God. That is the standard.
1: 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And a quick reminder, in addition to these daily lessons from Dr. Evans on the Alternative broadcast, he also leads meaningful and timely discussions with special guests on his Unbound podcast. You can listen to those conversations whenever and wherever you hear your favorite podcast. The credit card is a relatively recent invention, but Dr. Evans says the choice to buy now, pay later has been around since the beginning of time. On Monday, he'll talk about how this principle works in the spiritual realm as he takes an in-depth look at the character of Satan. But right now, he's back with this final word for us.
0: If you've been listening to the broadcast and you have yet to accept Jesus Christ as your personal Savior, we can resolve that right now. I'm going to say a little prayer. I want you to pray it after me, but you've got to mean it for yourself. Lord Jesus, I'm a sinner, and I know I need a Savior because I can't save myself. So right now, I trust you alone because you died for me and arose for me to be my sin bearer. You are now my substitute. And I'm believing you to forgive my sin and to give me eternal life. Thank you for the free gift of salvation that you have given to me. Help me to live a life to please you. In Jesus' name, amen. Welcome to the family, and we'll keep ministering to you for your spiritual growth through our broadcast. God bless you.

Come on, let's play. The boy of the Lord is coming. The boy of the Lord is coming. The boy of the Lord is coming. The boy of the Lord is coming. The boy of the Lord is coming. The boy of the Lord is coming. The boy of the Lord is coming. The boy of the Lord is coming. The boy of the Lord is coming. The boy of the Lord is coming. The boy of the Lord is coming. The boy of the Lord is coming. The boy of the Lord is coming. The boy of the Lord is coming. The boy of the Lord is coming. The boy of the Lord is coming. The boy of the Lord is coming. The boy of the Lord is coming. The boy of the Lord is coming. The boy of the Lord is coming. The boy of the Lord is coming. The boy of the Lord is coming. The boy of the Lord is coming. The boy of the Lord is coming. The boy of the Lord is coming. The boy of the Lord is coming. The boy of the Lord is coming. The boy of the Lord is coming. The boy of the Lord is coming. The boy of the Lord is coming. The boy of the Lord is co

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I was struggling, I ran out of breath. 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I was down bad, ain't nowhere to run to. 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

can't be sit back. Hey, ready? Hey, set. Hey, yeah. Cause he's a go-to, yeah. Everything that we go through, his word let us know to. Let it go and go to, God. I know who the glory goes to, know who I can go to. Ready, said I go to, God. Hey, ready, said let's go to, God. Let's go. Wherever you want me to go, gotta follow you. I was on the run, my sin made me hide from you. All those things that I gave up and I stopped for you, I was ashamed.

show me his ways. Father restore me, impart your spirit for mine in exchange. Made a choice that I laid down my life for y'all. Choosing this world for your game. For them ones that ain't brand new, ready. Cause he's a go-to God. Everything that we go through is word. Let us know to let it go and go to God. I know who the glory goes to, know who I can go to. Ready said I go to God. Hey, ready said I go to God. Hey, ready said I go to God. Hey, ready said I go to God. Let go. Cause he's a go to God. Know you with me what I go through, God. I, hey, cause he's a go to God. Know you with me what I go through, God. I, hey. You made me ready. You set me up, then told me. What'd he say? You made

0: yeah. Blessed love every time.
1: Oh, yeah. Say,
0: yeah. All the God people.
1: Let them say,
0: oh. Just me and God, you know. Yo.
2: Yeah, get
1: let's go.
0: Check it out, yo.
1: Big God, God, you hold the keys to my home.

0: Salvation sets us free from the consequence of sin.
1: But Dr. Tony Evans says it positions us to find something we all yearn for in the here and now. He'll tell us what it is and how to get it as we spend 2 minutes with Tony.
2: Juneteenth has been enshrined as a national federal holiday as it recognizes and celebrates the end of slavery in these United States. There is another kind of slavery that holds people hostage. It is a slavery that keeps them from being what they were created to be. It is a slavery that holds them bound to illegitimate incarceration. And that is the slavery that Jesus talks about in John chapter 8. He says in verse 31, so Jesus was saying to those Jews who had believed him, if you continue in my word, then you are truly disciples of mine. Verse 32, and you will know the truth, and the truth will make you free. To be free means to be released from something that ought not to be shackling you, limiting you, so that you can be what you were designed to be. And Jesus tells them that their salvation has set them up for an experience of freedom.
1: If you've never experienced God's gift of salvation through Jesus Christ, that can happen for you today. To find out how, visit TonyEvans.org and click on the link that says Jesus. You'll find lots of helpful information and free follow-up resources. Then join us next time for 2 Minutes with Tony.

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On the mark. This is where the conversation begins. Breaking down the plays, the players, and the passion of the game. 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

Hosted by Marquell Collins Gray, bringing you national sports talk, interviews, and insights. Good if I do say so myself. Watch a little bit of soccer.

Thank you.

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0: done this podcast thing for a little bit, and we have reconnected right here on KJCX. So, welcome back to you said you were at a spot watching the USA versus Paraguay, and you woke up. What was the environment like at that place?
1: Well, it was good. So let me say this. I went there thinking I'm gonna sit and watch the game.

0: long, and this is kind of the U.S. soccer golden era. Ballistic, Adams, Florine, who just came over from England. You have Wade, Musa, all of these guys. They are coming to age. So there's expectations now for this USA team, and they didn't disappoint. They went out there and they hit on all cylinders. I mean, it was just an incredible environment. All right, so yeah, it was a great euphoric moment. It was just, everybody was excited about the U.S. team, and it was a great camaraderie. Like, it was a lot of people just hugging each other. It was one of those moments where you kind of, I don't know if you saw the Knicks fans and how they won. You know, it was one of those type of feelings where everybody just had good vibes in the place and, you know, just enjoying each other.
1: But, you know, it's interesting enough you compare that scenario, that environment, that energy to the Knicks game. And we'll get to basketball here shortly, but my point is this, B. Like, it's one soccer game. And I understand soccer is huge. I get it. Soccer is rapidly growing in this country. I understand that. But my point is this. There's plenty more soccer to be played, and you still got to get

0: out of your group.
1: That's yeah, definitely understand that. But the biggest thing about it was that was the biggest win in USA soccer history. We've never gotten off to that kind of start in any kind of World Cup. It's either been a draw or a 1-0 win or a loss. But they established a dominance and a structure that hadn't been seen for a while. And it was encouraging, if nothing else. Absolutely. We got more games. They got Australia coming up on Friday. You got more games. But Paraguay was really the beast in that
0: group B.
1: Yeah. And so they went ahead and took them out instantly. And they sent a message that they are going to be much more than just a round of 32, maybe round of 16, maybe even going the furthest to round of 8. They haven't been past the round of 16 since 2002 when they beat Mexico. So this is probably the best chance they have to really advance in this tournament. The only thing that worries me a little bit is they do get a little bit lax. They got to continue to put their foot on the pedal, and it puts a lot more pressure on the defense when they're trying to just hold on to a lead instead of continuing to be aggressive. That was the only thing that kind of worried me about it, but he brought Claudio Reyna in at the end of the game, and I had my doubts about him, but he came in, scored the fourth goal, so a lot of good positives coming from that game.
0: You'd already taken like two or three questions off the rip just by answering that one, but that's the beauty of it. I will say this. I am as excited as I've ever been for this team based off just off what you just said. Like, I've been really, really, really, really, really listening to some of the national pundits and talking heads talk about this team and address this roster. I think the energy is there's a great chance that they get out of the group and a great chance that they can make a run. Like, that's the vibe I'm getting.
1: Yeah, absolutely. The thing about this team, though, is they're not that deep. They got to stay healthy. And they're going to have to be solid, especially when you get deeper into the knockout rounds where you start playing teams that are, number one, skill-wise, they have a deeper bench than you. And so when you come across teams like Germany and France and Spain and the Netherlands and Belgium, you got to continue to stay with what you do best. And because they're going to do what they do best. They're not going to defer to anything else. You're not going to change their game plan because that's worked for them for years. So what the U.S. has now is they have a system, and they have the players. You have world-class players playing at world top-tier teams. Juventus, AC Milan, Dortmund. You know, they have guys playing at top, all in the English Premier League. You have guys playing at some of the top-tier leagues in the world. So they're not going to be in awe of the talent that they see, because they play against it on a regular basis. So I'm looking forward to them just being consistent and disciplined, definitely in the back end on their defense. That's my concern, but if they can hold that, they're going to create opportunities, which is something we couldn't say for U.S. teams in the past.
0: Hey, listen. You and I both know you only get one shining moment, bro, and you ain't got time to be crapping the bed. You only get one shining moment. You got to strike while the iron is hot. Like you said, keep your foot on the pedal, and then keep the gas going, man. That's now you hit the nail right on the coffin. And speaking of Brandon hitting the nail on the coffin, we have got to take a commercial break right now. But on the other side of this break, folks, we're going to be talking about the New York Knicks and their road to victory. First time since 1973, they held up Larry O'Brien Trophy. Stay tuned, guys. Stay tuned right here on the Mark.

0: put it in perspective, if it would happen like that again, it wouldn't be until 2079.
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6: 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I'm your host, Markel Collins Gray. Janet Mark Allen, Greg Yorkerson, Jack Kotnitsky, and the Biden family. All right, Brandon, welcome back to the show. We finally got to see history come full fruition right now with the Knicks winning the NBA Finals. And there's something... First of all, shout out to the Knicks for winning this championship. I thought that they were the adults in the room. I thought the Spurs got a lot of growing up to do. But the one thing I have to ask you on this, and of course we're gonna cover all of this. We're gonna get to Jalen Brunson, we're gonna get to Cat, we're gonna get to the Villanova Knicks. The Villanova Knicks did it again, minus Dante DiVincenzo. I'm pretty sure that Dante is jumping up and down for his compadres. But Brandon, you are one of the most knowledgeable basketball guys I know. Please tell me that in that huddle, the coaching staff for the San Antonio Spurs did not give them a consistent green light to keep firing up from behind the arc.
7: Well, it's a double-edged sword with that. Talking about game four where they came out, you do know when you come out that hot, and you're shooting three at the level that they were. They set a record. What people don't forget, they set an NBA Finals record for most threes in a half. People forget that. The problem is you cannot keep, and they did. They just were not making them, and then the tide turned. The Knicks started making them. OG still has not missed a shot today, okay?
6: No.
7: He's hot.
6: No. He has it.
7: He has still not missed a shot. And so...
6: And he still ain't said no more than two sentences either, but go ahead. I'm sorry, I had to throw that in there because you know OG don't like to talk.
7: But if you look at his background, he's consistent with it. So, but the biggest thing with that situation is with the Knicks and the Spurs. The Spurs

again, I want to say this first and foremost. Mike Brown finally got his flowers as one of the elite coaches. He's been at Cleveland, been with the Lakers. He was on those Warriors staff, part of the Pacers staff under Rick Carlisle. Just

0: series and basically saying, I'm going to go for broke. I'm going to put it all on the line going up against Wendy. And he did that in game one and two. That set the tempo, that set the, that kind of set the tone for the rest of the series. Because he went at him and he was winning. And then you bring in Mitchell Robinson, which is your defensive guy, your offensive rebounding, and he's stronger. So they were able to move Wimby off his spot. But I still thought he should have operated from the elbow to the block instead of branching out to the three-point. I thought he still had advantages there with his length, and they did not do that. And it cost him. So now you have to rely on talented but inexperienced guards. And I'm going to put De'Aaron Fox in that too, because this is only his second playoff series. They were not able to weather the storm and slow the tempo down. They continued playing at the same pace that they did in the first half. But at some point, when you realize the other team was starting to gain momentum, you got to go back to your bread and butter.
1: 100%. I'm going to piggyback off of you about on Mike Brown, because, you know, he was the Cleveland head coach. LeBron James, Kyrie Irving got fired there for reasons unknown. Then Pacers bench, he was on the Warriors bench, but he was also the Kings head coach too. None other than De'Aaron Fox.
0: De'Aaron Fox.
1: You beat me to it. Coaching none other than De'Aaron Fox. And what happened in that situation there? De'Aaron Fox had a little miscue of communication that cost him a game. Mike Brown went out there and basically called him out. I think it was inadvertently, but he just like, all right, I mentioned his name, so I might as well keep going. I'm already in heat of this. Next thing you know, the very next day, he's out as head coach. I find that Alanis Morissette a little bit ironic, because those two ended up in the championship game against each other on opposing teams this year, and Brandon, De'Aaron Fox, still making miscommunication bonehead plays. There it is.
0: The thing about it is, everybody talks about the layup attempt, he should have brought the ball out. Normally, I understand he was trying to keep the, I thought he should have brought the ball out. I didn't understand that. That one. Now, his shooting woes, that comes and goes. I'm not going to just hang that on him, because that happens to the best of them. But some of the plays that, not just him, the Wimby pass in game two, it just, they did not handle pressure situations better than the Knicks. Did not play better than the Spurs. They didn't just beat them. The Knicks were down double digits in every game.
1: In every single game.
0: In every single game. Right. So my thing is, the Spurs just did not handle pressure well. And this is a side note. This is just totally off the subject. But we are Cowboys fans. While you were watching the Knicks win, were you thinking in your head, when is our time going to come?
1: I'll tell you, because you went there, I did have a little footnote just for that. Because I said, right here in my notes, I said, listen, there's some Dallas Cowboy fans out there thinking maybe, just maybe it can happen. But Brandon, you and I both know that ain't going to happen. You know why? Jerry ain't going to let it happen. The reason why the Knicks won this series and the Knicks even got this deep into the playoffs is because somebody in that organization got James Dolan to take a back seat.
0: But he didn't.
1: Somebody did.
0: He didn't. The one game they lost, look at what he called. So, he did have to take a back seat eventually, but he stepped outside himself, and for reasons unknown, it caused a whole frenzy that did not need to be there, because you had everything on your side, the momentum, and it killed it. But to the Knicks' credit, they bounced back and had one of the biggest comeback wins in NBA Finals history. So it was destined for them. I'm just, as a Cowboys fan, I just kind of was like, this is really unfair. But they waited.
1: Yeah, yeah.

0: And we've had better. And the Cowboys have had better teams than the Knicks.
1: Exactly.
0: We have better teams than the Knicks. 16. It's not going to happen, Brandon. It's not going to happen. Let it out. I'm going to tell you why it's not going to happen. Well, you know, you might have a point. You might have a slight point, Brandon. I'll tell you why you got a slight point. Because if Mark Cuban could be so, I don't want to say, talk about miseducated, so lack of judgment, so wrong in his evaluation, where he actually did miss the mark on Jalen Brunson, your league MVP, right? Not your league MVP, your championship MVP, right? 45 points tied with Jordan for the most points in the finals game. And the reason why they let him go is because, we want a second star to be on the side of Luka. Well, is he a star now?
1: Well, hold on. There's another part to that story. Jason Kidd loved Jalen Brunson. Jason Kidd said it in that playoff series. Remember, the man split with Utah the year they went to the Western Conference Finals. Luka Doncic.
0: Yeah, 100%.
1: For his two games. Jalen Brunson, I don't know if you remember, but the Knicks contingent all came and sat almost courtside at in Dallas to watch Jalen. They already had the plan. Mark Cuban could have got Jalen Brunson for, I think it was 4 years, $55 million.
0: 4 years, $55 million.
1: And they pulled, and Jalen bet on himself. And to his credit, rightfully so. Because they were like, because Dallas didn't pull the trigger right away, but then they got to midseason, and it was like, okay, are you ready to do deal? But Jalen was like, well, no, let me play this out. And by that time, he had become a potential budding star, now superstar. Because remember, he wore down Chris Paul in that Western Conference semifinal. And so he was on the way. Jason Kidd called him. They were lucky enough to get Kyrie Irving. But I say that to say this. Mark Cuban wasn't misguided because he did the same thing as Steve Nash. He didn't think Steve Nash's body would hold up. Two MVPs later, look what happened. So I think at some point he looked at analytics a little bit too much. And it cost him.
0: 100% it cost him. 100% it cost him. It cost him so much that he went and got Nico Harrison to be his GM because he felt that Nico could evaluate talent better than his eyes could. And we saw where that got him.
1: Well, hold on. To Nico's credit, Nico got him Gafford. He got him Kyrie. He got him.
0: He did. He did.
1: But what we remember is the worst trade in NBA history.
0: In NBA history, man. Come on, dude.
1: All the goodness, come on. All the moves he made up until that point.
0: You're 100% right because, you know, when I'm sitting here drawing this drawing board up to spar with you back and forth, I wasn't thinking about Daniel Gafford and P.J. Washington. I was like,
1: right,
0: we finna wrap Lito up again. We finna shut him up again. No one thinks about that. No one thinks about that.
1: Exactly.
0: But you're right. And he got you Clay Thompson.
1: Exactly.
0: And to be totally honest with you, he got you Cooper Flagg. To be totally honest with you, he got you Cooper Flagg.
1: Yeah, they had no choice. Kyrie was there, and they got lucky. I'm not going to say he got a Cooper Flagg. They got lucky. They have the worst odds, and they got Cooper. But, again, somebody smiling down on them because, hey, they were able to get a gift in Cooper Flagg, and let's see how that pans out because now they got the number 9 pick in the draft, so they're looking for a guy that can run next to him, and they got to decide what they want to do with Kyrie Irving.
0: I would keep, honestly speaking, I would keep Kyrie Irving only because of Flagg's development. He's a major part of that. Why would you get rid of that? The only way you get rid of a Kyrie Irving after trading away.

0: Luka, you had better get something big. Because if you do that, if you trade away Kyrie, even if you just sit here and say, okay, folks, we're going to start from scratch. We're going to cut bait. We're going to put chum in the water. We're going to see who comes. We're going to start from scratch. We're just going to get rid of all of our assets. You kidding me? You don't light that city up again.
1: Well,
0: again, Kyrie Irving is the only thing that's holding you together other than Flag when Flag showed out this past year. But go ahead.
1: Yeah, I think part of it is with Kyrie is the age, coming off an injury. And I don't believe that it would be they're not going to make this deal now. It might be a deadline deal, depending on where the Mavericks are in the standings.
0: February.
1: And who they draft. If they get a guy like Acuff out of Arkansas who may fall to them, well, they may ride with him at the point and let Kyrie go to a contender and see what they have. Teams are not going to give away high commodity picks or players for Kyrie Irving unless they see him actually on the court and he's doing what Kyrie does. But until that happens, Dallas got to stay pat until that time. But I think you'll see some movement around February next year when the NBA deadline comes around. And if Kyrie's back to being Kyrie, he's going to have a lot of suitors.
0: All right, so on that note, folks, we got to pay some bills. But on the other side of this break, I've got to ask my buddy here a question to see if he's been keeping up on his tennis and golf. Right here. Stay tuned right here on The Mark for Markell College Radio. We'll be right back.
2: There's a lot of people that have a lot of negative stuff to say. 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
3: At the end of the day, they don't have a dude. You got to have a dude. You got to have a 1A dude. And they're missing that at the end of the day if we're just getting down to brass tacks.
4: I didn't want to disagree with Becky today. 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
3: No, he's too small.
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4: But you know what?
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5: if you're a Hall of Famer.
3: 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But, can I say my philosophy?
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3: If your best player is small, you're not winning.
6: There's no air to be cleared. 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I mean, I'm good for him, but I do think the two best teams are in the West.
4: But when you prove them wrong,
7: Envy tries a three, puts it up, off the mark. Ananobi the rebound. It's over. It's over. Nick Vance, this is not a dream. Your long, long wait has ended. Go ahead and cry. After 53 years, the Knicks are finally NBA champions.
8: The first NBA championship since 1973. And just like 1973, they won it in five, clinched it on the road. Back then it was over the Lakers. This time around, it's over the San Antonio Spurs.
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2: All right, folks, welcome back to On the Mark right here on KJTX 104.5 FM. I'm your host, Markel Collins Gray. This segment here is brought to you by Jen and Mark Allen, Jack Kotnitsky, Greg Yorkson, and the Bottom Family. All right, so, Brandon, have you been paying attention to the return of Serena Williams?
3: I did pay attention to it, but didn't her partner get hurt?
2: Yeah, her partner was Victoria Umboku, 17-year-old girl from Canada. This girl is, I remember when I first saw Victoria probably about 6 months ago, and she might have been top 100. I think right now she's like 8 or 9. Like, the girl is flat out stud. Flat out stud. You see a lot of, when you watch a lot of tennis, you see a lot of players come and go. You see hot flashes in the pan. This is not one of them. This is not one of them. And she's good enough. First of all, she's good enough for Serena to reach out there and say, hey, I want you to be my doubles partner. Now, here's my theory on Serena Williams coming back. Like I said this on the very first show, and I think this is week episode 14. I said this on the very first show on the Mark, because I actually can honestly say, Brandon, I hit the mark with this. Bang! Bullseye. I said, Serena Williams is coming back. She passed her drug test. I don't think that she wants to get on a singles court. Maybe she does at this point. But at this point in time, I'm saying this. This is my mind thought. This is my thought process. I think that she's going to play doubles at Wimbledon and the U.S. Open with her sister Venus, because I think this is Venus's farewell. I think Venus is saying goodbye. And I think that in order for it to be suiting and satisfactory for Venus, because she doesn't want that limelight where she wants to go from tournament to tournament and they say, oh, goodbye, and hang these gifts and all sort of stuff. Like, right. She don't want that smoke. She don't want that smoke. I think what was fitting for her was to finish it how it started, with those two playing doubles at Wimbledon and those two playing doubles at the U.S. Open and then saying goodbye. Now, whether or not Serena stays gone, I can't answer that question, but that's what I think is going to happen with Venus.
3: Yeah, I could see that being a great farewell for Venus and all her contributions that she's done to not just the women's game, but just the tennis and all the barriers that just the Williams sisters have broken down. But I think, on a side note, is Serena Williams like the LeBron James of women's tennis? Like, she's everlasting.
2: Serena everlasting.
3: Williams, 44 years old. Might be 45. Like, she's like timeless, man. It's crazy.
2: Hey, she's in great shape. I watched her play doubles with Victoria. There's some rust there. Listen, she's not going to blow somebody off the singles court right now, but there is some rust there, and I think that it's going to be fitting and good enough for her to join the sister play doubles at Wimbledon. Now, I'm going to say this. If she draws Taylor Townsend and Taylor Townsend's partner, whoever Taylor Townsend partners with in the first round, what did Bernie Mac say in the Players Club? Blue, it's gonna be trouble.
3: What?
2: I'm telling you.
3: Let me ask
2: you. Go ahead.
3: So, with Serena slowly coming back, playing doubles, if she took her time, got in tip top shape, but she picked and chose her tournament. She didn't just run the circuit. She picked and chose her tournament because I think at this point she should have that luxury to be able to do that. And so I think what's standing between her and the record? What is it? 2 grand slams?

0: She has the record is 24. She has 23. So she needs one to tie two to take. Now, to push back on what you are suggesting, because I think it is where you're going is actually a pretty noble idea. When she left the game, these players she was playing were not athletic, and they're not younger. Like, these girls now, they're not. The fear factor of facing Serena Williams on the court is gone. They are at the point now where their mentality is, I want mine now. Now, right. If that's Madison Keys over there, maybe. Even to your point, man, because we've had this conversation before.
1: Like, all of these, because Osaka has beaten her in a final. Toko has beaten her. Like, some of the top ones have already beaten her, and I'm just speaking American women. And yep. So, yeah, the fear factor is not there. However, the aura. Remember, Jordan came back. He still was dropping 40. You know, occasionally.
0: Yeah, but he was on the Wizards team, man. He was old.
1: Yeah, yeah. He wasn't.
0: Come on, man.
1: Jordan's stats was still all-star worthy. So what I'm saying now, in an individual sport, can she still put the cape on for one more? I would love to at least see her tie the record, because she came so close.
0: I don't think so. I think there's too many threats out there right now. I think so. I think so. Sabalenka is the number one player right now. She's not going to give it up. Rybakina, I think, is number two. That's not going to happen. Iga Swiatek, have you seen Iga's footwork lately? She'll never stop moving.
1: Right.
0: That ain't going to work.
1: It's a different era, and it's a different quality of athlete, a much better athlete. But I will say this, she was the prototype for the new era now. So
0: no, 100%. So hey, before you even get started, I'm going to put you in this situation right now, because we've all seen the Terminator movie, and they've all upgraded the Terminator. And you still got that old model trying to kick up dust to compete with this younger model. It ain't going to work that way, bro.
1: Yeah, I get it. I just would love to see that one last run from her. And then I would love to see her feel that, because I really, truly believe she's the best women's tennis player ever.
0: Hands down.
1: As much as I love Martina, and as much as I love Steffi Graf, I think Serena stands alone.
0: No, 100%. I think Steffi is probably way closer to her than Martina is, but 100%. She's by herself in that class. I'm not gonna argue. I'm not gonna push back on that. I mean, there is no argument. I mean, Graf's got 22. She's got 23. Done. You know, yep. And look, Steffi Graf was the standard, the 100% standard. It was like the female version of Pete Sampras, right? Mm-hmm. That was the standard. Serena comes in, knocks down the standard, right? There it is. Like Djokovic, Nadal, Federer first kind of chipped away at it, and then Nadal kind of kicked the door in on the standard, and then Novak, he just came in and with a broom and swept up the crumbs and said, "Hey, appreciate y'all," and that was it.
1: But I know we getting pressed for time. What happened at the French Open? What happened with all of? Remember, I text you. I said, what's going on?
0: Man, that was the most strangest. That was the strangest French Open I've, like, ever witnessed. When Carlos was out with a wrist surgery, I was like, all right, this is, like, Yannick Sinner's tournament to take, right? Like, yo, let's go. And then all of a sudden, Sinner gets hit. Fun. Yeah, he got hit with the heat. Like, come on, man. And I'm with Andre on this. You can control that. Come on, man. So, Sinner goes down, and I'm thinking to myself, man, if there is ever a time for Novak Djokovic to get to 25, this is it. You've got no Sinner, no Alcaraz. This thing is wide open. And Jao Fonseca come in there and said, nah, dog, we ain't eating on your plate no more. Bang. Dude, I've never seen that guy play that well in my entire life. Like, he

0: He had Novak Djokovic, dude, in the kid section in the front seat, dude. Had him gone. Like, he was just blowing him off the court. And I looked at Novak and I said, man, I'm looking at you about to walk out of here. Like, this continues. You get ready to turn around and say, all right, guys, you guys have fun. Like, I'm watching that, and I'm like, dude, you running out of steam here.
1: Look, this is the thing with Novak. And I kind of put Novak in that Serena class, as you were just talking about. They don't fear him. That all is gone. But he still has it. I just think, for me, and I think we talked about this before, I don't think he can last the full tournament. I think he has great moments, but I think he wears down. He just, the stamina, the endurance for me with Novak just isn't there. And especially when he has the big guys like Skinner and Alvarez that pushes him, he definitely doesn't have it. So when you got some of these young guys coming at him, he's kind of caught off guard. But I just think now with Novak here, injuries have kind of taken its toll. And the endurance to last the grind of one of those majors, I don't think he'll last. I think he wears down around the semis, even the fourth.
0: Hey, so let me ask you this question. And this is the easiest question I'm ever going to ask you. Who's undefeated?
1: Undefeated with what?
0: Father Time is undefeated. Father Time is undefeated. Yeah. All right, so.
1: I mean, LeBron.
0: Say what?
1: Say LeBron is prolonging it, but even him, it'll catch him too.
0: 100%. 100% it is. All right, so, Brandon, how much golf you watching?
1: I want to be honest with you. I have not watched much. I watched a little bit of the Masters. That was it. But I just been so engulfed with the NBA Finals. I couldn't really just tear my way away from it. Especially since I was really, the only reason I was involved with it was because of Rory. And I saw Rory get on his run and then lose it. So I lost interest. But hey, that's typical Rory time.
0: Yeah, 100%. All right, so U.S. Open this week, is going to be at Shinnecock Hills right up there in the Hamptons up there in Long Island, New York. I'm pretty sure the New York is still on fire due to the Knicks, but, you know, the celebration down there in the city. But 2 hours north of that, going up towards the Hamptons, Shinnecock Hills is hosting 2026 U.S. Open. Now, I have not had a chance to play Shinnecock Hills. I was actually going to go play it last year. Couldn't get out there, but I have played the Garden, not Garden City. I have played Garden City like 6 times, but that's not where I was going. Like, my gosh, now I'm losing my head on where we played last year. We played Garden City last year, and then we played National Golf Club. How did I forget that? Which is across the street. And so, when I say across the street, dude, if you cross this specific road, there's like a little incline that you go up, and you can literally see, because there's three golf courses out there. You can literally see all three of them, all three clubhouses. Like, there's Subotnick, there's National Golf Club, and then there's Shinnecock. It's like right there. It's like one of the most iconic views for golfers and golf history. And they are literally separated by a tree line. So, as open as it will look, if you start to find little fence here and there, there's the other one. So I've actually been up there and played that course, not Shinnecock, but National, a couple of times. So I understand how that environment, that energy kind of goes. It's going to be fun to watch, dude. It's going to be fun to watch. If you haven't watched anything since the Masters of Rory, you need to go watch this one right here.
1: Yeah, you know what? Because I love watching the U.S. Open because they allow the crowd to be a little bit more lively as opposed to the Masters or the Open. You know, it's just the crowd, it just feels like the everyday man is

0: there watching a golf tournament. I really get into the U.S. Open more so than any other major out there. I watch the Masters, but, you know, I look at the Masters as 12 golf. The U.S. Open feels like and I really don't get it. And so, yeah, I will tune in. I will tune in. I probably won't get into it till probably about cut day around Thursday or Friday. But, yeah, I'll get into it. I'm definitely getting into it. Who's your favorite going in?
1: You know what? I say this, Evie. I say this name every single week, and he's yet to deliver for me. But I'm going to say it again. Scottie Scheffler, Dallas, Texas own. I'm gonna keep it in the Texas house. That's my favorite. But I will say this, man. 2018 or 2019, when Brooks Koepka won it, Phil Mickelson, this is probably one of the funniest golf moments ever. So U.S. Open has been notorious for shaving grass out and making it the putt and the green as fast as possible, like almost impossible to hold. So if you're putting on the green, right, and let's say you're putting for folks, and you're on this incline, and you know, or just in trouble of rolling down this hill or whatever, back into the fairway, and you know what's going to happen. If you do the math, if you're putting for five, and then that thing rolls down, the chances of you making six are really kind of slim. Chances of you making seven come back and play. Chances of you making eight are really, really good, right? But as we know, like, eight kills your scorecard, right? Kills your round. Phil Mickelson. And I remember seeing his live. And I looked and I said, oh my God, did I not just see it? Phil was in that same scenario. I can't remember what hole it was, because if you watch the Golf Channel this whole week, they'll tell you. Phil was in that same scenario, and he did the math. And it's a two-stroke penalty if you stop the ball, right? So if you stop the ball before it goes into the hole, it's a two-stroke penalty. So Phil puts the ball, sees that he's not going to get the result that he wanted. What is Phil going to do? Take the two-stroke penalty, picks his ball up, moves on to the next hole. Like, you want to talk about keeping your head in the game. That is keeping your head in the game. It cost them two strokes. But that moment right there, I would have rather given up two than three, possibly four. 100%.
0: Right, absolutely. And Phil knew he could probably make it up, because the backside of that course was played to his advantage. So,
1: yeah.
0: I think, you know, you talk about Scotty. You know, I like Bryson DeChambeau. And he hasn't played well so far this year, but he does play well at the U.S. Open. And, of course, you know, Rory will always be there. But for whatever reason, what has to deal with Rory at the U.S. Open? He has had some flame out at the U.S. Open.
1: The thing about the U.S. Open is that rough, they don't cut it. They grow it. So at the Masters, the defense of the golf course at Augusta National is how fast the greens are, right? Everything undulated. So they could somewhat afford to shave the first cut and the collars down and kind of let the players have a little bit of breathing room, because they're going to get beat up in other places, right? The U.S. Open is, you know what? We're going to grow this rough out. And I'm talking, dude, to your ankles. So if a ball gets into that rough, you know how strong you got to be to hack that thing out? So it doesn't matter. I talk about Rory's length all the time, right? And we've had this conversation about, like, listen, Rory can go places where nobody else can go.
0: Right.
1: It really don't matter. It really doesn't matter if you get in that rough. Once you get in that rough, dude, you're at the mercy of the golf course. And on top of that, you've got fast greens that don't like to hold the ball. So it's a double whammy. So Rory is a very high ball hitter, and if you miss your number by a yard, you're coming off, or even a foot, you're coming off. So those courses eat Rory up, man, because that length, I mean, that grass is long, man, and it doesn't matter how far down the course or down the hole you hit it, you're going to get the same penalty as if you hit it 2 yards or 320 yards. You're going to get the same kind of treatment.

0: Listen, the U.S. Open is nobody better than the next. Everybody's getting there. Everybody's getting the smoke at the U.S. Open. That's what it is. An equal opportunist smoke giver is at the U.S. Open, bro.
1: Equal opportunist. And you know what? I think that's why people love the U.S. Open, because I really think golfers get behind the crowd. When the crowd is behind you, what's the name of my guy that used to smoke cigarettes while he was back there? What was his name?
0: That's John Daly, man. That was John Daly.
1: No, not John Daly. He was I think he was from Spain. He'd take a couple of puffs, and I was a heavyset guy. I can't think of his name right now. But the crowd got behind him, and he was driving the ball right off the tee. And I mean, it was one of those moments where he went to a playoff. I got to think of it in a minute. I'm drawing a blank right now. I just thought about it. But that's the energy the U.S. Open gives you. Especially when Tiger, you remember when Tiger was on his run.
0: Yeah, 100%.
1: That Tiger army was something else. So, yeah, I love the energy because it feels like an NBA crowd. You get those. I remember when I worked at the Byron Nelson, and who's my guy from Dallas, Winston Jesuit, that was Steve. Steve Army, I tell you, was on fire. It was the Colonial. Which one's in Ford? The Colonial.
0: That's the Colonial. That's Byron Nelson. Yeah.
1: Yeah. So, yeah, that's Steve Army. When the crowd gets behind you, it does get kind of intoxicating. Like, you'll go away from the TV and be like, hey, he's back up? Is he up? It gets to that point, and I think the U.S. Open gives that vibe. So I'll definitely be watching, especially from Friday, Saturday, and Sunday.
0: All right. I'm going to hold you to that, too. We're going to be texting back and forth. All right. With that said, we, folks, have got to shut it down on behalf of On The Mark. I'm your host, Markell Collins-Gray. I would like to thank my special guest, Brandon Jamison, for joining us on the show today, man. Loved every minute of it.
1: Have fun.
0: Yes. Hey, the door is always welcome here, man. And I would like to also thank my sponsors, Jen and Mark Allen, Jack Kopnitsky, Greg Yorkson, Bynum Family, and NTRW Media Group. And on behalf of On The Mark, I'm Markell Collins-Gray, signing off from Studio CG. Until next week, folks, have a good weekend, and happy Father's Day, guys. Happy Father's Day.
1: Happy Father's Day, brothers. Thank you, sir.
2: First coach, Miss Johnson, shook his hand just to say how much I respected them and their team. And I saw him, and then just all the emotions came out. 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So he was kind of all over the place. He was on unguaranteed contracts for about 8 or 9 years, on these unguaranteed contracts all over the country. These past 4 years, I won't take for granted, because it was the most consecutively, like, in my life that we've been together. Honestly, like, I know when he's being my coach, I know when he's being my dad. Being able to decipher the two made it a lot easier. So it's a moment clearly I will never forget.
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is more than the words I could ever say. 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Cause if life is always easy, probably doing something wrong.

0: know we keep it all in the family, baby. Luke 6:38 says, a good measure pressed down, shaken together, and running over will be poured into your lap. If that's your testimony, let me hear you say,
1: yeah,
0: I am you. If the Lord's are good to you, let me hear you say,
1: yes, I am.
0: Thank you, Jesus. Spread my wings.

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But it's a prophetic song for me and for you too. You see, the victory's already won. The fight's already begun. We already on the winning side. Jesus is the Most High. And all my blessings, He be multiplying. Yeah, all my blessings, He be multiplying. All my enemies behind the corner trying to spy. They can't do nothing. We're going up, baby. Life is crazy.

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2: This is all I know. I pull up, I'm heavy, they looking, they checking, they asking, they say. This is all I know. I give them their blessings, I'm teaching them lessons, they looking, they say. I pull up, I'm heavy, they looking, they checking, they asking, they say. This is all I know. I give them their blessings, I'm teaching them lessons, they leaving the press.
3: Could have been a bowler, but instead I gave it to the head of my life. 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Around my head, every week, the way cut his life. 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
4: 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Man, we're glad to be in front of you this morning. And as always, with Set Free Radio, our mission is positively impact our community and social media with the hope of Jesus Christ through Christian rap and conversations. And so, man, how's everybody out there doing, man? Hope everybody's doing good. They're being blessed, man. Ready for the summer. Don't know if y'all ready for that Texas heat or not, but it is. It's like it's creeping up on us, man. So the theme of this episode is less talk and more music, man. I got a lot of dope music to play for y'all, so I'm just going to hush my mouth, man. I ain't going to talk too much this episode, and I'm going to let y'all check that out. Got some really good music, man. I'm going to go ahead and let y'all know what we're playing, because I'm going to play the

music, and I may come back check in at the end. But other than that, man, y'all just have a really good little mix to check out, man. Some really dope Christian hip hop. Make sure you guys are, man, added these songs to your playlist, man. Follow these artists, support them, man. That's the best thing you can do, man, because it's already hard enough making music. But when you're making music for the Lord, man, it can be extra hard, man, because it kind of narrows your audience a little bit, you know what I'm saying? Unfortunately, but you know, these guys, man, when that message gets out there, man, it touches people, man. And, you know, I know even in my own experience, you know, it's helped me in my walk with the Lord. It's one of the things the Lord used to get my attention, man. So first up, we got a song called Wake Up by Toya Love. Then we got a song called Message by Call Him D. He just dropped a new album out, man. It's really dope. Check him out. Then we got a song called Sabbatical, Austin White, 7-Eleven, and a guy named, I think his name is Tuvi. Then we got Mike Teezy. His song is Lean On God, man. He just dropped a new album. I believe it's called Chameleon. Check it out, man. He's awesome, man. He sings, he raps. Very talented dude. Makes some really good music. Then we got coming up a song by KB. It's called Left Hand. It's featuring Terrion and Akleso. It's about, you know, it's about marriage, man. So it's a dope song. We need more of that type of stuff. Then we got a song called Free by DJ LC. And we're going to wrap it up with a song called Light On Me by Zanti. And so, man, so y'all check that out. Make sure you're following Set Free Radio on, you know, social media, man. We are on Facebook. We go live on there sometimes, man. We're on TikTok. We're on Instagram. We're also on X, man. And, you know, also we got our YouTube channel. We got our all new website that just launched. It's www.setfreeradio.com. Make sure y'all are subscribing. Make sure you like and stay in tune, man. We're going to try to keep you going. Keep you in the know of what's going on with Christian hip hop in East Texas and everything that the Lord is doing in the world, man. So without further ado, man, God bless y'all, man. Y'all check out this music and I'll be back to wrap this up, man. Peace. 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

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Every day I wake up praising God because he do a big one. I'm a victor, not a victim. 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I got angels, yeah, he said don't cast my cares away. He spent them. Read my Bible, in the quick one. Bible, certainty like living. Check my POV, we winning RTNOT. We ballin' like NBA, I got ballin' on me. Winning in my DNA, you can check my DAD. I got VICTOR, yeah, that's a

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1: Yeah, yeah, yeah, yeah, yeah, yeah.

You're going through pain, you're going through struggle, there's something you just can't avoid. You're being refined, believing the time, and then try to cancel the noise. He say he gonna do it, you know he gonna do it, and plus he done did it before. I'm ready to climb, if God is divine, I guess that I'm curious, George. I go invest in the Lord, you're ready to put your whole life in the lottery. I can't be concerned with tomorrow, good reason why I don't study astrology. And God is first, no matter what's popping, it's just how it is chronologically. And I pray for wisdom, I know how you move, I didn't have to study psychology. Carefully made for real, never can't be no slave for real. This is change for real, I'm born again, really don't age for real. Why look back when you see your message, now what message, man? And

0: to a message, man. Hey, hold that thought. 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
1: Yeah.
0: Move out the way. Move out the way. I need you to move out the way. Uh-huh. My spiritual motor be running like Noah. Don't think that I'm losing a race. Uh-huh. I heard your plan. I don't understand. I thought you were true to the faith. Uh-huh. You say you're too busy to pray, but you asking me what am I doing today? Wait. Pause it. Believing is doing, not talking. Uh-huh. They saying I'm going so hard, I got them confused. They don't know what to call it. You gotta respect how I'm walking. I yearn, read, and face the crooks. And know I don't burn trees. I speak to the one who burned the bush. See, people don't know what the bottom is. Yeah. I'm thinking that that's what the problem is. Yeah. I gotta get close to the blood. You would think I'm a phlebotomist. I gotta go bigger. The flow is a river, but I ain't believing in potamus. I gotta go put some more God in this. They need a lot of this look. Just call me.

dome. Walking by faith and not by sight, so you can't see it. 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Still been chosen since a, chosen since a fetus. 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God got his hand on it. 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Jesus coming back. Yeah, I plan on it. Blowing the whistle like it's official. 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
1: I'ma say to let go.
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1: but then God told me take it slow.
2: How to change my approach.
1: Open the word, it ain't no.
2: Pretty God, it has it lows.
1: If I already know I'm shows, I can't give up on it.
2: I live by the king of kings, so I know I can't fall off.
1: Rest to work my lane, I'm faithful to my deeds. 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

0: and I spent every dime that I had on the first ring, hoping that you love it. 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
1: 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Man, hopefully y'all enjoyed that mix that I curated up right there, man. Like I said, the first song you heard was Wake Up by Toya Love. You had Message by Call Him D. Then you had Sabbatical by Austin White, 7-Eleven, and Tubi. Then you had Lean On God by Mike Teezy. Then you had Left Hand by KB featuring Terrian and Klesso. Then you had Free by DJ LC. And man, we're gonna wrap it up right now with this last song. It's gonna be called Light On Me by Zonti. And very dope song, man. Very dope song. He's got a lot of good stuff out there, man. So y'all make sure y'all are, you know, like I said, checking these artists out, man.

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And man, like I said, man, they're trying to upgrade it, and we got some new shows coming, man. So it's a lot of dope stuff that we're doing, man. 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We're trying to get some more subscribers. This gives you opportunity to do different things on there, so make sure y'all subscribing on there. Social media, man, stay tuned with what we got going on, man. Like I said, we're trying to do new stuff all the time and trying to figure this whole thing out, make it the best for, you know, what the Lord is trying to use us for, man. So thank y'all for listening. Thank y'all for tuning in, man. And man, we're just grateful, man. God bless y'all. Check out the song Light On Me by Zanti, man. It's a very dope song, man. It's a good way to wrap this thing up. So till next week, God bless y'all. Grace and peace. Goodbye. 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Thank you for considering investing in the program that's making a positive impact right here in our community.

Dreaming of better days, just give me tomorrow. I'm ready to take a chance, someone to follow. You promised to meet me there, I'll wait at the crossroads. 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I guess only God knows. 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A light shines better when the vessel is broken. 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
1: Next level commitment. Well, I believe I can handle it now. Glory to God. As Bishop Bismarck Tudor would say, I feel like I got muscles on my teeth. Glory to God. Whatever the devil had, look like I can bite my way through it now. Glory to God. You know, when you get in a serious fight, you don't care how you win. Amen. So if I had to bite, I'll bite. Glory to God. So today in next level commitment, last week we began talking about, we had finished up talking about next level commitment in your relationship to God. And basically what we're ministering to you about is how God will prepare you for going to the next level in your life, next level in the anointing, next level in your ministry. Amen. And many of us have been praying for God to just go ahead and move us into the next level. But what we have to understand is there has to be development. Amen. Amen. And one of the key things that God is bringing us to is you must understand that in order to operate on the next level, you must have next level commitment. Praise God. And so we talked about next level commitment in your relationship with the Lord. But today we're going to talk about next level commitment in the service of God. And on last week, we kind of touched on it a little bit, and the Holy Ghost just kind of took over. Amen. And I don't mind. In Psalms 100, if you'll go there real quick, we're just going to hit it and move on. Just to reiterate on where we kicked off at, and then we're going to move swiftly in the word today. Psalms 100, say amen if you're there. Very familiar passage. Amen. And notice in verse 2 of Psalms 100, Rita, would you please read?
2: Serve the Lord with gladness.
1: So in next level commitment in your service to God, you must learn how to serve the Lord with gladness.
3: All right.
1: You may be seated. You may be seated. Amen. You must learn to serve the Lord with gladness. You must learn to obey God in whatever He gives you to do and just thank the Lord for an opportunity to work on His behalf. Amen. We must understand that when God calls us to do a thing, that calling is divine because He is divine. Amen. And because God is holy and divine, that means anything that He commissions us to do is holy and divine. And we ought not to be grumbling about what God has given us for an assignment or what you do in God's house or whatever you have been assigned to do. God, the word of God is saying next level commitment means that you got to learn how to do it with gladness. Amen. Go to Romans with me real quick. We're going to move swiftly if y'all will let me. In fact, let's go to Philippians chapter 2 on that note. Because Psalms 100 and verse 2, he says to do what? Serve the Lord with gladness. What is your attitude in doing what you are assigned to do for God?
3: Right.
1: Mm. Are you serving with gladness or are you doing it? Say, Lord, I'm going to do this, but you know, it ain't really what I want.

0: So it tells us to serve the Lord with gladness. Amen. Philippians in chapter 2. Say amen when you get there. Philippians chapter 2 and verse 14. Look at something.
1: Do all things without murmurings and disputing.
0: What?
1: Do all things without murmurings and
0: disputing. Now, Psalms 100 verse 2 says, serve the Lord with gladness. Here in Philippians 2 and 14, it commissions us. The word of God said, do all things without grumbling. Without murmuring. Murmuring means grumbling. And some of you don't understand that grumbling is dangerous. Griping is dangerous. Because the Bible teaches us that murmuring was one of the reasons that Israel, a big portion of Israel, died in the wilderness. Somebody turn and tell your neighbor, said, neighbor, you may not be moving because of your grumbling. See, you may have killed your seed with your grumbling. See, God can't move you forward until you learn how to do what he tell you to do gladly. Many of us want a promotion on our job. If they did an evaluation with you today, they would have to tell you the truth. You ain't done nothing half the year but fuss.
2: All right. All right.
0: Amen. And it's the same way in the ministry. You're grumbling about what your assignment is now, but then you want promotion. Who wants to promote you so that you can grumble on another level?
2: All right.
0: Amen. So he says here in verse 14, I'm going to read it from the Amplified. It said, do all things without grumbling and fault finding and complaining and questioning and doubting among yourselves. See, because see that murmuring means grumbling, but that disputing, I looked that thing up and I researched it. And the word murmuring means to mutter in secret. In other words, you heard your parents say, I hear you grumbling under your breath. And then the disputing means when you are secretly griping about stuff and finding fault. Praise God. So for next level commitment, we got to learn how to serve God with gladness. We got to learn how to commit to serving God without griping. In other words, we've got to learn how to do what God has given us to do without questioning. Because, see, that disputing means, if you look it up, it'll take you to the definition of talking about doubtful questioning. So that means when you do that, you're questioning whether God knows what he's doing. Me? Lord? You sure? Amen. Romans 12, and let's go to Romans 12 right quick. How many of you feel like you're about to make a decision for next level commitment? Raise your hand. Are you serious? Well, praise God. So next level commitment in your service. Romans 12, are we there? Look at verse 11.
1: Not slothful in business.
0: Uh-oh, so not only are we not to be grumbling in the service of God, and questioning in the service of God. But the Bible says here that we ought to quit being slothful in the business of God. Now notice something that church folk tend to forget. In this passage, it tells us that God has business.

0: Some people don't understand that in the church, you still got a business area that has to be tended to. And he says here, stop being slothful or dragging your feet in God's business.
1: Ooh.
0: Y'all ain't shouting like you were a while ago. Somebody just turn and tell your neighbor it's time to pick them up and put them down. In other words, it's time to move. We got to quit dragging.
1: I'm meditating when it comes tonight at work.
0: We are
1: and I'm looking at this thing, I said, oh my God.
0: I said, look at this. Notice, oftentimes in the
1: I said, if you really look at this thing
0: ahead of the business.
1: I said, many of us are more faithful on our secular jobs than we are in the business of God.
0: Some of y'all ain't called in sick 3 times all year, but you done missed church by many.
1: Uh-oh.
0: And on your job, you better call in if you ain't going to show up. Some of you won't even call and say, Pastor, I ain't going to make it. And you hold in positions. That's being slothful in the business of God. We've got to step it up. See, if you go into that next level, you got to make next level commitment. You got to say, yeah, okay, I'm a minister. And if Sunday school starts at 9:45, I need to be there at 9:40 because of who I am in the kingdom. Oh, I'm the usher and I know what my duty is. So I need to be there, Johnny, on the spot to handle my business. I don't need to be dragging behind. Come on. I'm going to say this and I'm going to move because I'm trying to get through this thing today. I'll never forget, we went to a service one evening for a revival. Just a supporter and laid in. Everybody was sitting around, it was hot. That little old building. And everybody was sitting around waiting. 30 minutes past time to start service. And we're still sitting around waiting. 45 minutes past time for service. And we were still sitting around, everybody fan. Who are we waiting on?
1: All right.
0: We were waiting on the pastor and his wife.
1: All right.
0: Finally, they went ahead and started the service. Pastor shows up, walked down the middle aisle, goes up into the pulpit and just slouches down. And then they get up to start testimony service. And then they're going to get up and beat up the folk. Talk about, y'all better catch up. Get on fire. Y'all need to get. And I'm like, and we done been in revival all week, so y'all better come on, catch on fire. And y'all know y'all passed kind of off. Because, see, I was sitting there, minister, and I want to look at him and say, now, if you've been in revival and you all that fired up, you should have been. Right. Now, you can't come in almost an hour late and then going to try to tell me to catch up. You I was here for you, baby.
1: All right.
0: All right.
1: Amen.
0: Amen. Somebody said, don't be slothful in the business of God. All right, come on, come on, come on. Look at that thing real close. Read it once again, please.
2: Not slothful in business, fervent in spirit, serving the Lord.
0: Oh, so see, this, somebody tell you that it has a lot to do with attitude. Amen. To deal with your next level commitment in the service of God, you got to readjust your attitude towards the things of God. He said, not being slothful in business. And then he said, you ought to be fervent in spirit. In other words, you ought to be burning. You ought to be on fire. You ought to be excited. You ought to do it with vigor. When you do it, don't just drag and half do it. Don't just do enough to get by. This is the service of God. You ought to do it with excellency.
1: Right.
0: Amen. Hallelujah. Hebrews 6. Next level commitment. Hebrews chapter 6.

0: Amen, if you're there.
1: Hebrews chapter 6 and verse 12. Watch this. This is a very important key for those of you who raise your hand and say that you're about to make a decision for next level commitment. Read, please.
2: That ye be not slothful.
1: Uh-oh, here we go again.
2: But followers of them who through faith and
1: we can't be slothful. He said, don't be dragging. Don't be lazy. Don't be dragging your feet in the business of God. He said, be not slothful, but do what?
2: But followers of them who through faith and patience inherit the promise.
1: Be followers of them who through faith. Now, in that phrase there, that phrase literally means when he said be followers, he's actually saying imitate. Imitate those who have gone on before you. In other words, he said, don't be slothful. And if you want to be successful in the service of God, find you somebody to imitate that's already successful. Somebody that's already doing it and be successful. Can I say this? This is not only in the service of God, but if you're going to next level in your business or on your job, amen, you need to make next level commitment. Amen. And see, you got to understand, you got to find somebody to imitate that has already been successful in that thing ahead of you. Somebody tell your neighbor, say, ain't nothing wrong with imitating. Amen. You've got to look at the blueprint. I think it's Dr. Hilliard that always liked to tell us, he said, ain't no need of reinventing the wheel. Find you somebody that's already successful in that thing. Research it. Latch on to what they did and imitate it. Because that's actually what the scripture is teaching us. He said, if we're going to be successful in the service of God, he says, we need to imitate those who have gone on before us, who have already endured with patience. Glory to God. Did y'all tap into that? So to go next level, and whatever you endeavoring to go to the next level in, you got to make next level commitment. I'll never forget when Dr. Hilliard was sharing with us about when he was working in the secular workplace. He was working for this computer company. And this was back when they had them great big old mainframe computers and stuff. And he was talking about how he got the job, but he didn't really know how to do the area that they were in. And his supervisor was prejudiced. And he didn't want him to make it. They gave him 90 days to get it down. And his supervisor didn't like him and didn't want him to make it. He didn't even teach him. He sent him into the paper room doing stuff. So another gentleman saw what was going on another ship and called him to the side and told him, I see what's going on. He said, now I'll help you. He said, I'll even train you if you want to. He says, yes, sir. He said, but it's going to cost you. He said, what? He says, you're going to have, when you get off at 3 o'clock, you're going to have to leave like you're leaving. Go down to the coffee shop until the shift change is complete. Come back and work for nothing the whole midnight shift with me. And I'll teach you. Somebody said sacrifice. So he had to work double shifts for several weeks to learn what he needed to learn, to get what he needed to get to go to the next level. See, you got to make next level commitment. If you're going to go to the next level, you got to make next level commitment. And next level commitment may not be convenient. I hit on that last time, but I really want to lean on that today. It may not be convenient. If you're going to be successful in anything, it's going to cost you.
3: All right.
1: If it don't cost you money, it may cost you time. Hallelujah. And sometime to get to where you're trying to get, you may have to sneak down to the library and start studying law for yourself. Help me, Jesus. Amen. That y'all do know that you

0: can't go to the library in the courthouse and study law for free. They got all of the...
1: All right.
0: To get your business where you want to get it, you may need to commit to another level of studying to where you can do what you need to do. Amen. Glory to God. Are y'all with me? I tell
2: if
0: people
2: you ever
0: in
2: going to go to that next level in ministry, you got to invest in it.
0: You got to invest time. And oftentimes, you got to invest money buying books. You got to learn to read something other than your Bible.
1: Right.
0: Commentary, Bible dictionaries. Learn the Greek, the Hebrew. Whatever it takes to get to that next level, it will cost you. Glory to God. So he said, not being slothful in business, but fervent in the spirit. And you got to be hype about it. Somebody tell your neighbor, be hype about what you're doing.
3: Be hype about what you're doing.
0: Now tell them again. Look them in the eye. Tell them, you ought to be hype about what you're doing.
3: Yeah,
0: if you're going to praise Dan, go and praise Dan. Oh, y'all didn't hear what I just said. If you're going to praise Dan, go on and praise Dan. If you're going to sing on the praise team, go on and sing. Yeah, stop sitting up there lip syncing. You ain't Milli Vanilli. Come on. We ain't. Amen. Come on. Go on and sing if you're going to sing.
1: Yes, sir.
0: You want a song? Commit to learning the song. Come on. Stop singing T.I. for a week and start practicing on Ty Tribbett.
3: All right.
1: Yes.
0: Amen. You got to commit.
1: Yes, sir.
0: If you want to go to the next level, you got to make a next level commitment. Amen. Glory to God. Now, I want to hit on this too. Since we're talking about next level commitment in the service of God, go to Acts 21. How many of y'all still want to go to the next level?
3: Amen.
0: Hallelujah. I like that. Since the scripture teaches us to be followers of those, we're going to go to an example of a man of God who made a next level commitment in the service of God. Acts 21, are we there? Acts 21, beginning at verse 13, read it.
4: Then Paul answered, "What mean ye to weep and to break mine heart? For I am ready not to be bound only, but also to die at Jerusalem for the name of the Lord Jesus."
0: Wait a minute. He said, "What? I'm not ready to just be bound. I ain't willing to just be in shackles for Jesus." He said, "But I made the next level commitment. Not only am I willing to go through some changes for Jesus, but I'm willing to die for it." How many of y'all willing to die for the cause of the gospel? Help me, Jesus. How many of you would die for your faith? How many of you have made a commitment that I'm on a mission for Jesus? And if I perish, I perish. See, Esther made a next level commitment. When Esther came into the revelation of what she was destined, amen, to do for Israel, she made up her mind. She said, "Well, the law says that I'm not supposed to go before the king unless he summons me. But if this is the will of God for me, I'm going to do it in spite of, and if I perish, I perish." Help me, Jesus. "If I die doing the work of the kingdom, so be it." And that's next level commitment. See, some of y'all ain't ready for next level because, see, you still struggling with cutting loose folk. See, I know you ain't ready to die for it if you ain't willing to walk away from Bowleg Joe. Come on now. I know you ain't willing to die for it because you ain't willing to walk away from Hoochie. Well, see, Jesus even taught this. He said, "If any man love father or mother, sons or daughters, a husband and wife more than me," he said, "you can't even be my disciple."
1: All right.

And the definition of disciple is what? A disciplined follower of Christ. So Jesus said, you can't be a disciplined follower. You can't walk with me if you don't love me enough to separate. Help me, Jesus. Amen. See, that's next level commitment. See, Job passed the test for next level commitment, and he got double for his trouble.

0: a saying back in the day. He said, said, if you let it go, it may come back.
1: Right.
0: Sometimes you got to let it go for it to come back.
2: Right.
0: Amen. See, something we get on our own, and God said, no, you didn't let me give it to you. So you got to lose it so he can bring it to you and present it to you right. And when he presents it to you, it's ready. Glory to God. When he presents it to you, you ready. Amen. All right. So Paul says here in the word, he said, he told me, he said, not only am I willing to be bound for Jesus, he said, but I'm willing to die for the name of the Lord. Next level commitment in the service of God. Now, the next thing that the Lord put on my heart for next level, going to the next level, not only are you to make a next level commitment in your relationship with God and a next level commitment, amen, in the service of God, but guess what? You got to make a next level commitment to each other. See, some of us are not ready to go to the next level in God because you still don't know how to handle each other.
2: Right.
0: Oh, Lord.
2: Right.
0: See, if you can't put up an attitude of 20, how you going to deal with 20,000?
2: Right.
0: Glory to God. Amen. Come on now. Can I use you, Sister C? Can I use you for an example? If you can't put up with Sister Selena's attitude, and it ain't but 20. How you going to put up with 20,000? See, many of us, what God is doing is you don't realize, but he's working on your character, on dealing with each other so that he can take you to the next level. See, when you learn how to look over some stuff, amen, then God said, okay, I can move you up because, see, you don't let just anything. See, I noticed you passed the test. She rolled her eyes at you today. You didn't even get upset. In fact, you went and hugged her. He said, that's what I'm looking for. Now I can.
1: All right.
0: Amen. Amen. See, if you be faithful over a few things, he'll make you what? Ruler over many. We got to learn how to develop in next level commitment to go to the next level in God. All right, let's talk about next level commitment to each other in our relationship with others. Matthew chapter 5. And I'm going to give it to you just the way the Holy Spirit directed me. Matthew chapter 5, are you there? Matthew chapter 5, let's look at verse 43. Watch this.
3: You have heard that it hath been said, thou shalt love thy neighbor and hate thine enemy.
0: Now, when I went to this passage and began to read these scriptures that I'm about to break for you, I questioned, I said, Lord, what has this got to do with next level commitment? And he began to minister to me that when Jesus made this statement, you have heard in time past, he was talking about under the old covenant.
1: Right.
0: Somebody said that was the first level. And the Holy Spirit began to reveal to me the new covenant is the next level. Because, see, Jesus said he didn't come to destroy the old, but to what? Fulfill it, which means that it was unfolding in the new covenant going to the next level. So Jesus said in the old level, you were taught to do what?
3: I've heard that it hath been said, thou shalt love thy neighbor and hate thine enemy.
0: See, under the old covenant, under the old level, the commitment was to love your neighbor and hate your enemy. He said, but now you got to make a next level commitment. And the next level commitment goes like this. Read.
3: But I say unto you, love your enemies.
0: Uh-oh.
3: Bless them that curse you.
0: Oh. To go to the next level, Jesus said, you got to learn to love your enemy. He said, to go to the next level, you got to be so committed to going to the next level that part of your next level commitment is going to be, I got to love my enemy. Now, he didn't just

0: stop there. He said, love your enemy and do what?
1: Bless them that curse you.
0: Oh, now you got to bless the folk that putting their mouth on you, that's hoping you fail. Those that are speaking things negatively toward your life. He said, not only are you to love them, he said, but I want you to bless them. Somebody look at your neighbor and said, do you still want to go to the next level? See, if you want to go to the next level, you got to commit to loving your enemy and going and bless them. See, to go to the next level, you got to learn how to get past yourself. That's all it said. See, you got to learn how to get past yourself. Because, see, I got something in my spirit.
1: Do good to them that hate you.
0: Uh-oh. Not only are you to love your enemy and bless them to curse you, he said, but I want you to do good to those that you know that hate you. See, I don't want you to render evil for evil, but I want you to render good for evil. So every time they cuss you out, you go back and bless them. Every time they say stuff about you, you go back and say something good about them. Glory to God. When they sneak around and put you down in the office with the bosses behind your back and you find out about it, you just go on and buy them a Coke and sit down beside them in the break room and say, yeah, I'm finna take a break. And I noticed you like Cokes. Here's a Coke. And you want me to get you a bag of chips too? Oh, help me, Jesus. See, going to the next level. I'm going to tell you why it's important. This is in my spirit. I don't know why this is so deeply in my spirit. Because, see, oftentimes to go to the next level in God, God's assignment for you is going to cause you to cross paths of people that don't like you. And 9 times out of 10, you're going to have to minister to folk that don't like you. And you can't be calling yourself prophesying and cursing folk on a slide. Y'all don't hear what I'm saying. Yeah. Out of your own flesh. Come on here. God sent you to prophesy and you end up walking up to him. God said in 7 days that you don't get your attitude right toward me, some bad things gonna happen in your life. Right. No, that's you. Can I give you Bible example? Jonah. See, a lot of folk thought Jonah was running from his calling. Jonah was already a prophet when God called him to go to Nineveh. Been a prophet for a while. Jonah wasn't running from his calling. Jonah was running from the assignment. Uh-oh, I hit something in. Some of y'all, oh, glory, I feel this all. See, Jonah was running from the assignment. Because, see, Jonah had a vendetta. See, Jonah knew that the people that God was sending him too with a word of repentance with the same folk that killed some of his loved ones and friends and burnt them alive and hung them out on the stake. So Jonah, being a preacher, being a prophet, a mouthpiece of God, didn't want to do what God called him to do because he didn't want the folk to change. Wait a minute, Jonah, I thought that's your calling, was to bring folk to repentance. And you don't want to see folk change? Come on here. No, I don't want to see them change because I know what they did to my... But Jonah, come on here. Next level commitment means that oftentimes you got to go to the very folk that you don't like and you got to tell them, don't you know Jesus loves you? He loved you so much that he sent his only begotten son. Don't you know that's going to be hard on your flesh? Because your flesh be wanting to, go and say it, cuss. You want to cuss? Yes, you do. I don't care how Holy Ghost feel you are, you still want to cuss sometimes. Folk get on your nerve. Come on here. Can I testify? I wanted to cuss and couldn't. I was mad. Sister Lena, I grabbed the phone to cuss. I had every intention and couldn't say a word. Been saved for a long time.

0: Amen. But see, when God began to develop you, he got to get you past that flesh, get you past those ill feelings toward people. That's why it's important. You do have some good preachers out here, some anointed vessel that God wants to promote to another level, but he cannot do it until they get healed in their heart. Because out of the abundance of the heart, oh, the mouth speaking. Glory to God. So, see, to make next level commitment, to go to that next level in God, we got to learn how to love our enemy, bless those that curse us, and do good to those that despitefully misuse. Somebody turn and tell your neighbor, say, I know I need the Holy Ghost now. Amen. Amen. That's his job. That's what you need the Holy Ghost for. See, you don't need the Holy Ghost to run up and down the aisle. You don't need the Holy Ghost to... You don't need the Holy Ghost to roll around in a float. You need the Holy Ghost to keep you when you want to cut. You need the Holy Ghost to keep you when you want to scrap. Come on here. See. Yeah, some of us still know how to grab that. Hey, you know, some of us still know how to... Huh? See, you've been saved for 19 years, but you still know how to jump in that? Huh? Where'd that come from? It ain't never left. It's been there. You just learn how to keep it down. That's what the Holy Ghost do. It help you keep it down. Amen. So I tell your neighbor, I need the Holy Ghost. I need him. Don't. Amen. I need him every hour. I need thee. Amen. Y'all ain't even forgot how to pop it. Just put on the right jeans and see. Oh. Amen. Amen. So let's look at this thing. Read. Watch this.
1: And pray for them which despitefully use you.
0: Now you gotta pray for the folk that. Ooh, this is going to make a real prayer warrior out of you. Not only do I have to bless them and do good to them, but now I got to put them on my prayer list. God going to make sure you step into that arena ready, ain't it? Glory to God. Read.
1: Pray for them which despitefully use you and persecute you.
0: God, how do you pray blessings on somebody that's always tormenting you? How do you pray blessings on folk that it seems like they wait for you to show up to get on your nerve? How do you pray for folk that look like they sit around all day strategizing how they gonna rub you the wrong way today? How do you... But you got to pray. God said, this is how you going to know. Read.
1: That ye may be the children of your Father.
0: See, which is that heaven. Is. That you may be the children of your Father, which is in heaven. This is how you going to know, you say. This is how you going to know that Jesus is working in your heart. When you can mark off these in your life, you can truly say, that I'm saved. Sister, I've been there. I was just testifying about this on the job the other day. I worked, this has been a few years ago. I worked beside a gentleman. And boy, get on your nerve. And when he kept messing with my machine and he'd been working on it, I had to walk away. Because, see, I was about to hear my Clint Eastwood theme song in the background. Y'all know the good, the bad, and the ugly. Y'all know that little whistle they do when he's finna. I had to go to the restroom and pray and gather myself, Mark. When I came back, I threw my hand on his shoulder and I told him, I don't call his name. I said, man, I says, you know what? You have really proven to me that I am saved. He just looked at me.

0: What? I know I'm a changed man, because see, me and you, we wouldn't have waited till we got out the gate. We'd have been working our way out. Amen. We'd have started right champ and worked our way out. Amen. So you see, when you can master loving your enemy, when you can master blessing them, when you can master these things, he said, then you can prove that you are children of God. Somebody turn and tell your neighbor, just hang in there with me. I'm going to show you why I said, go to Ephesians chapter 4. I'm going to show you why I took you there. Ephesians chapter 4, are you there? Say amen when you get there. I still hear pages to me. Hallelujah. Ephesians chapter 4, are you there?
1: Amen.
0: Ephesians chapter 4, read verse 2. I'm going to show you why I said what I just said.
1: With all lowliness and meekness, with longsuffering, forbearing one another in love.
0: Wait a minute. With longsuffering, doing what?
1: Forbearing one another in love.
0: Now the Amplifier says, living as become you with complete lowliness of mind, humility and meekness, unselfishness, gentleness and mildness, with patience, bearing with one another. Somebody turn and tell your neighbor, just bear with me. See, that's why I said what I said earlier. Glory to God. Sometimes you got to bear with one another. Now, he's ministering to church folk now about each other. See, Paul knew that there was some folk in the church that other folk was having problem with. They just rubbed you wrong. He said, but you got to learn to forbear one another, which means you got to learn to put up with some folk. Some folk, you just got to learn to bear with them. Somebody just tell your neighbor, say, just bear with me. Say, he ain't through with me yet. See, that's the level that you see. Sometimes you don't understand. Pastors understand this. See, pastors, we're on that level to where we understand we're dealing with sheep, and sheep are dumb.
2: Right. Amen.
0: I didn't say it. The Bible. He tells us to do what? Take the oversight. He's talking about sheep. He says sheep don't know. Sheep just follow.
2: Right.
0: Now, goats is always butting. That's all I'm going to say about that. I'm going to say, see, you can determine which one of these categories you fit in, because you know you better than anybody in this room. And you know if you're a goat or a sheep. And one thing about a goat, he'll eat anything. Tin can, paper, whatever fly across the yard, a goat will eat it. Sheep are finicky. They don't eat just anything. And you can watch church hoppers and tell who's goats and who's sheep. Because, see, sheep is finicky. They know where they're supposed to go eat. My sheep know that. My voice. Huh? And another, they will not. Hey, glory to God. See, that's why you got to pray and ask God where I fit. Get where your shepherd is so that your shepherd can feed you the grain you need to eat. Come on here. Can lead you into green pastures where you can drink by still waters. Because sheep have to drink by still water. Because rushing water will drown a sheep. Some of y'all so thirsty, you'll run into some rushing water. Help me, Jesus. And you got to be careful, because rushing water will drown. Ain't that funny? The same thing that will help you also has the ability to destroy you. Ooh, I have to mess with that another time. So you see, here in Ephesians 4 and 2, he said we got to learn how to bear with one another. How to put up with each other. Amen. See, we're talking about next level commitment with each other now. You say you're ready to go to the next level. You can start by making a next level commitment to your sisters and brothers in the Lord.
2: Right.
0: Praise the Lord. All right, we're moving on. Philippians. No, let's go to 2nd

0: Uh-oh. Okay. Go to 2 Samuel 23. Somebody said, next level commitment. Even to your leader. See, some of you don't realize your next level is wrapped up in your leader. See, your blessing may be in the shepherd's bag. And sometimes, there is a saying, I think it was Bishop Jakes that made this statement. What you do for others, God can do it for you. See, what you make happen for somebody else, God will make it happen for you. See, if you're so busy trying to make it happen for you, you might need to learn how to make it happen for your leader first. And then God can make it happen for you. You want to go around the world preaching, make it happen for your leader first. Oh, y'all didn't hear what I said. 2 Samuel chapter 23. Are we there? Watch this. Next level commitment even to your leaders. Beginning reading at verse 14.
1: And David was then in an hold.
0: David was in a stronghold. A battle was going on. And David was in a stronghold. And he had his armor bearers and other warriors around him. Watch this.
1: And the garrison of the Philistines was then in Bethlehem.
0: Uh-huh.
1: And David longed and said, oh, that one would give me a drink of the water of the well of Bethlehem, which is by the gates.
0: Wait a minute. The Philistine, the enemy, had made camp in Bethlehem. But Bethlehem was the place where David wanted water. Isn't this something? Isn't it something how you can get thirsty for something that's right?
2: As a mom, I'm glad my son plays school sports. It's where he has fun with his friends. He contributes to the team. Oh, and he stays out of trouble. Otherwise, he'd probably be in his room by himself, having way too much screen time. School sports give him a place where he belongs and doesn't feel alone. And I am so thankful for that.
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2: Right. 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
1: Well, you heard it. 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Sister Ada and I will be back. 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

that God has not forgotten about you. God is not a man that he shall lie. Whatever he said, he shall perform. He heard the tears you cry. He heard the prayers you prayed. Now I

stop by to encourage somebody. That is many times that you pray, God has heard every prayer. He's heard every cry. He's heard every whimper, every moan. God has not forgotten about you. Lift up your head and be encouraged.